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2: 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For this episode of The Menu, Maya and Sasha from the band talked to Rebecca from the KVSC Music Department. That's The Menu, featuring an interview with the Army, the Navy, airing Tuesday, October 13th at 4:30 p.m. here on KVSC, radio that's as local as it gets.

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0: All right. That last song was from Harvey Mandel, known as The Snake. And that was Bite the Electric Eel from Best of Harvey Mandel. And he played with Canned Heat mostly, but he also played on Black and Blue album from the Rolling Stones, and played with several other people too. But he also played on his own, Harvey Mandel, The Snake. Johnny Guitar Watson did Booty Ootie from his funk anthology, and Elvin Bishop Group, Party Till the Cows Come Home. That was from Fillmore, The Last Days. And I'm going to be playing a couple other tunes from that CD set. Lots of people played during the last several weeks of the Fillmore at in San Francisco. And so we're going to be playing some more stuff from that, as well as what else we got? Manfred Mann, Suzy Quatro, Jeff Beck, Little Feat, New York Dolls, all over the place. And if you have a request, you can certainly give me a call on the studio line, 320-308-5872. Or you can text as well. I have been following that a little bit. I know better how to answer a phone than do a text, but hey, I can do either one. I'm multi-talented here, I think. Anyway, yeah, let's get back to music. Like I say, I've got way more music than I'm going to be able to play tonight. So let's get back to something else from that Fillmore Last Days set. White Bird.
1: One of the veterans of the Bay Area scene and some of the nicest people anywhere. Would you welcome, please? It's a beautiful day.

Yeah, that was White Bird from It's a Beautiful Day. And I have played the original version of that several times when I have done a classic rock show in the past few years. But that's, I think, the first time I've ever played the actual live version from that Last Days of the Fillmore. Hope you enjoyed that. When I was driving in today, I saw a sign advertising SCSU, St. Cloud State University, which is where we broadcast from, and it invited you to experience the red and the black, which is their colors scheme, and so is this from Blue Oyster Cult.

Yo, what up, party people? This is Slug from Atmosphere, and right now you are listening to KVSC 88.1 FM Pers.

two versions of a song written by Sting, but not played by Sting on these two things here. Grace Jones, Night Clubbing, was the last one, Demolition Man. And that's an album we don't have in the library. I had to bring that in myself. And I did bring in a bunch of other stuff. I happened to go to the library and pick out songs that I wanted to hear before I realized I was going to be hosting the Classic Rock Show. And so I'm hoping to be able to play some of those, as well as some from our library, one of which was the Manfred Mann Earth Band rendition of Demolition Man from somewhere in Africa. Don't know where in Africa, didn't say. And reading further on the album, because it was vinyl, it is possible that it was recorded in London with some African help. But Manfred Mann's Earth Band did most of that music of Demolition Man, even though it says somewhere in Africa. And Steely Dan, before that, Haitian Divorce from The Royal Scam. Blue Oyster Cult did The Red and the Black, and that's their color scheme, as well as the Huskies' color scheme. And they were inviting people to look into The Red and the Black at St. Cloud State University in St. Cloud, Minnesota, which is where we're broadcasting from. We're broadcasting It's a Beautiful Day, White Bird Live from the Fillmore. Well, it's on a record and now on a CD. Fillmore, The Last Days. And I'm going to be playing one more song from that CD set, at least, because it's all good songs on that thing. But we have to get going here, because I want to play lots of music for you on a Sunday evening, classic rock style. And my name is D. Ray. This is the Classic Rock Show. Thanks to Gypsy for letting me fill in on a Sunday evening. Let's hear from the man who sold the world, David Bowie.

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0: 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This is the Classic Rock Show on a Sunday evening. Hope you are enjoying the show. My name is D-Ray, filling in for Gypsy. And so I'm picking out stuff that I wanted to hear and hope you do too. Let's talk about what we just played. That last song was I Just Want to Make Love to You, a Willie Dixon song that came from the band In Cold Blood, or Cold Blood. And they were part of the East, the Bay Area Funk Progress Program, whatever you want to call it, during the 70s. And they were actually the kind of one of the house bands at the Fillmore West. They called it the term that they were using was East Bay Grease for the San Francisco Bay Area's brass horn, heavy funk rock sounds. And Cold Blood was one of those bands, and Tower of Power was the other one that were most famous. And they actually made, Tower of Power actually did an album called East Bay Grease. And they switched players off and on throughout their careers. And sometimes Tower of Power was playing with Cold Blood, and sometimes they weren't. But, that was Cold Blood. And I Just Want to Make Love to You. And prior to that, David Bowie, The Man Who Sold the World. And that's from Changes Now. Demolition Man before that was, I did a break. So you've heard about the Demolition Man thing with Sting writing it, but Grace Jones doing a version, Manfred Mann's Earth Band doing a version as well. All right, let's go back to what we're doing here. And we're putting it
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0: Okay, it is a holiday weekend for some people, and so let's take a look at what the weather might be for that Monday holiday. Tonight, we expect low around 59 degrees and fair skies. It's currently 74 degrees, and that will be the high tomorrow. Partly sunny skies. There's a slight chance of thunderstorms, but they're not pushing that too much. So low around 51 on Monday night and a high of 60 on Tuesday with a low of 43 on Tuesday night. High of 60 as well and sunny skies on Wednesday and a low of 42. And the chance of showers does come in on Wednesday night and continues. Thursday, there's a 40% chance of showers and thunderstorms. They are not talking about any precipitation totals, so not likely to be too much. All right, let's, as I say, I've got way more music than I know what to do with here, so let's get back to it. We're going to start off with something from Tom Waits. This is Singapore from Glitter and Doom. I won't say. Glitter and Doom, Tom Waits. And Singapore.

had a cold one at the Dragon, some Philippine floor show. And I talked baseball with a lieutenant over Singapore Sling. And I wondered how to say moon outside over this Chinatown affair could look down on Illinois.

0: Yo, yo, what's good, man? It's your boy Lil B. We back in it. So let me show you what I'll be playing. Classics, classics.
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1: That was Rory Gallagher, Against the Grain, name of that release, and Bought and Sold, name of the song. And if you recall, I played David Bowie and The Man Who Sold the World earlier. So there you go, Bought and Sold. Creedence Clearwater Revival did their version of 99 and a Half Won't Do live at Woodstock back in 1971, August. And prior to that, it was Wilson Pickett doing his version of 99 and a Half Won't Do from the exciting Wilson Pickett. Yeah. John Hammond did Shore Leave, a Tom Waits tune from Wicked Grin. That whole album, I love the whole album. And it's all Tom Waits tunes sung by John Hammond Jr. Really great album if you have not heard that. It's it's really good. Tom Waits started out the set with Singapore from Glitter and Doom Live. And if you've ever get a chance to, on YouTube, there's videos of Tom Waits doing his concerts. And one of them, he has a service light that the mechanics used to use as his spotlight. And he's holding that with that and a microphone.

own. It's pretty wild. So, yeah, check that out as well. All right. So on to more music. I had promised New York Dolls earlier. We're going to get to that. I was prompted to play New York Dolls by seeing an album by Sylvain, whatever, who is part of New York Dolls. And I didn't buy it. And so I thought I would play some New York Dolls since we don't have Sylvain. Yeah, I digress, as they say. Let's get back to New York Dolls. Flamin' Groovy's coming up, and Funkadelic, perhaps? Bonnie Raitt, perhaps? Susie Quattro? I've got, like I say, too much music. Stop talking, play music, right? New York Dolls, and Dance Like a Monkey.

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Susie Quattro, as promised. That was The Race Is On from the very best of Susie Quattro. And, I didn't realize that was going to be a different song than I thought. I thought it was going to be about heartache coming up the backside or where, whatever it does. Oh, yeah. Anyway, the litter before that, Under the Screaming Double Eagle live at the Electric Theater, and Flamin' Groovies, Shaking All Over. For some reason, I thought that was a Who song, and Who does it, but it's also written by Fred Heath. Teenage Head, name of the release from the Flamin' Groovies. And Slade before that, Mama, We're All Crazy Now. Yeah, Get Your Boots On, the best of Slade. New York Dolls did Dance Like a Monkey. And, I think of Sparks, Let the Monkey Drive. anyway, one day it will please us to remember even this. And that's the name of the release. I like to pull releases that have interesting names to them. And that one is interesting. One day it will please us to remember even this. From the New York Dolls, Syl Sylvain and, I don't know what he went by then, Buster Poindexter, David Johansen, I believe, and the boys. The New York Dolls, or girls, depends on how you look at it. All right, let's get back to more music. I got a couple more that I can fit in this hour, and then we'll be on the last hour of the Classic Rock Show. My name is D-Ray. Hope you are enjoying the show, and we'll see what we can fit into an hour of music coming up. But in the meantime, let's have a listen to some Can on KVSC, your sound alternative.

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1: That's right. And this is the Classic Rock Show, Part 1. My name is D. Ray, and I'm filling in for Gypsy tonight, and I'm assuming that Sarah Jane Smith will be coming in an hour to do Classic Rock Part 2. And not sure what her plans are for a theme. I don't have one. Playing what I want to play. And so hopefully you are enjoying the show as much as I'm enjoying playing it. So we've dropped a couple degrees so far on this Sunday evening. It is still Sunday, and it is, I suppose we can call it night at this point. Gets pretty dark pretty quick these days, and so it is 9 o'clock, and sun's been down for, probably close to 2 hours. Low around 59 degrees tonight, fair skies, and partly sunny on Monday with a high of 74. There is a slight chance of thunderstorms, but I'm not counting on it. Slight chance of thunderstorms continues through the evening on Monday night, and then partly sunny skies on Sunday with a high of 60 degrees sunny Tuesday, a high of 60. Tuesday night, 43 degrees. Yeah, so that kind of takes care of that. Let's have a listen to this, and we'll get back to more music.
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4: 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You'll hear from plenty of local and state news so you never miss a headline. After that, we'll give you national news stories that are important to be in the know about. Then you'll hear from the BBC for your world news summary before getting the weather forecast of the St. Cloud area. Of course, we can't forget about Down to a Science, a segment where we give you the facts and bust down myths of all things scientific. Then you'll hear from state and local sports news, as well as This Day in Sports for 90 seconds of sports history. Finally, our newscasts always wrap up with a 30-minute feature of different varieties, just to make sure you're extra informed.
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1: So I'm going to be doing a bunch of different things this last hour of my rare occasion to get to play classic rock. I'm usually on Saturday nights and playing non-classic rock, but rock nonetheless. The Granite City Rock Cafe is Saturday nights, 7 to 10, same time period as this is. And I try to focus more on later rock and roll music that may have been missed when other genres came into being, and so have a listen. Anyway, back to this. Jeff Beck. Actually, Little Richard first.

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This is David Bromberg, and if you don't know who that is, don't worry about it. I have no idea who you are.

0: But I used to rock and roll all night and party every day. Then it was every other day. Now I'm lucky if I can find half an hour a week in which to get funky.
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1: Okay. Before we get started, I'd just like to say that we are making a live recording here tonight and should be A-OK. So right now, Boston Tea Party is proud to present to you the one and only incredible Fleetwood Mac. Come on, let's hear it for him.

Yeah. Okay. That was Fleetwood Mac.

doing Black Magic Woman. And that was originally written by Peter Green of Fleetwood Mac, a better known song from Santana. And but it was a Fleetwood Mac song originally, and Santana made it popular. And but that's a pretty good version right there. That was Boston, live in Boston. And it doesn't really say, just recorded in Boston, Massachusetts on the Fleetwood Mobile. Something I picked up at the library. So lots of things you can, get at the library if you so desire. And, or you can just listen to us on classic rock on a Sunday night or on Saturday if you are into newer music. My name is D. Ray, and this is the Classic Rock Show, Part 1. And I'm going to play a band that was requested, but I could not find the actual song. So we're going underground with the Jam.

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darkness of the night, only occasionally relieved by glimpses of nirvana seen through other people's windows. Wallowing in a morass of self-despair, made only more painful by the knowledge that all I am is of my own making. When everything around me, even the kitchen ceiling, has collapsed and crumbled without warning, and I am left standing, alive and well, looking up and wondering why and wherefore. At a time like this, which exists maybe only for me, but is nonetheless real, if I can communicate, then in the telling and the bearing of my soul, anything is gained. Even though the words which I use are pretentious and make you cringe with embarrassment. Let me remind you of the pilgrim who asked for an audience with the Dalai Lama. He was told that he must first spend 5 years contemplation. After the 5 years, he was ushered into the Dalai Lama's presence, who said, "Well, my son, what do you wish to know?" So the pilgrim said, "I wish to know the meaning of life, Father." So the Dalai Lama smiled and said, "Well, my son, life is like a beanstalk, isn't it?"

Fading moonlight, growing sunlight. The roosters crow, dew upon the grass. A morning stretch, a tall mug of Joe, and the most eclectic mix of music on your radio. 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

All right. Reviewing what we've listened to recently, that was Robert Plant and Embrace Another Fall, which I'm hoping you will do. I don't know if that was about fall or about falling, but Embrace Another Fall, Lullaby and the Ceaseless Roar, Push Push from Herbie Mann, featuring Duane Allman on guitar. That's on an anthology of Duane Allman songs, but that was originally on a Herbie Mann album, I believe, Push Push. And The Clash before that, London Calling, live from Here to Eternity, live. And a little bit of requested music from The Jam, and not the request that the person wanted, but Going Underground is what we played from The Sound of The Jam. So that makes me on the cusp of leaving here, and as usual, I'm kind of playing a long song, but not a usual song, something that we're kind of not supposed to do, but this is different than that. It is a cover, and Dolly Parton put out an album called Rockstar, and she was being inducted into the Rock and Roll Hall of Fame, and said, "No, I'm not really a rock star," and so she made an album to be a rock star, and this is a song on that album. It's mostly covers. This happens to be a cover of a fairly popular song for most people. Some people have heard it too much, but not this version.

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3: Good evening.
4: That was one of the more interesting versions of Freebird. Thanks to D-Ray bringing that CD in of Dolly Parton's, what's it called again? Rockstar. And she does a bunch of different duets with various popular artists, younger artists. Yeah, that's kind of the way things are going. Santana did it. Joni Mitchell's done it. Why not Dolly Parton? Anyway, she is going to be inducted into Rock and Roll Hall of Fame, of course. So we can look forward to some of that. I'm not sure when that ceremony is or when it's coming up. I'll have to double check that. In any case, I am Sarah Jane Smith. I'm here to be your companion on this musical journey through time and space. Somebody asked me to play 4 hours of Village People, Donna Summers, and Casey and the Sunset Band. I'm sorry to disappoint that particular caller. It's Bluestober. And people gave me my marching orders last week. I had 4 sheets of paper, double-sided, with requests. And I think I found them all. So that's where we're going to go today. Back to the blues, and maybe go back and dig around and play some street blues to give you a taste of where things started in the 20s and 30s. Let's get back into the music here on KVSC, your sound alternative, with a band I didn't play last week, One I Like, Savoy Brown, here on KVSC.

starting off with a long one tonight, Savoy Brown. Great band. Hellbound Train was their most successful album. And of course, that's the title cut from the album here. Number 34 on the Billboard at one point. And this is the song that got the most radio play in, believe it or not, 1972. Going all the way back there. 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We have a new episode of The Menu coming up on Tuesday, talking to a duo that makes charming indie folk music on Tuesday, October 13th at 4:30. Tune in to hear an interview with the Army of the Navy. Following a pair of acclaimed EPs, the Army of the Navy released their debut album, Fake Brave Life, in May. They're currently on tour, scheduled to make a stop at the Fine Line in Minneapolis on Monday, October 19th. For this episode of The Menu, it looks like Maya and Sasha are going to interview the members of the band here in the studio. So that's The Menu, airing Tuesdays at 4:30, brought to you by KBSC Radio. That's as local as it gets. I played some of their stuff on Friday afternoon. It's pretty good stuff. Not really classic rock, though, so I won't play any now. And let's get back into the blues here. I have, let's see, should I do the requests from last week or should I play something new? Let's do one of the requested tunes. Somebody asked for some Peter Frampton, and I have a rather unusual version of Peter Frampton to play for you today. You'll all know the tune, but it isn't the one you're going to expect. You're on KVSC, the voice of St. Cloud.

crossing some genre lines there. Richard Thompson, who I always associate with Fairport Convention and the sort of folky blues thing that came out of England in the 60s. By the 90s, you know, he had decided that he was going to go a totally different way. And we heard Hard on Me from his album Mock Tutor from 1999. Peter Frampton, Do You Feel Like I Do? A song that, oh my God, was on everybody's radio when I was in high school. And yeah, it's nice. The one with the little vocorder, I can say it, little contraption that, you know, made his voice sound like the guitar, or the guitar sound like his voice, which, whatever you want to call it, a synthesized sound. But, you know, he's a really good guitarist, and he started off just doing, you know, guitar work for other bands, and then when he broke out on his own, I think people kind of glossed him over. Good-looking guy with a good voice. Forgot about his guitar playing. Acoustic Classics is the name of the album. You'll find Do You Feel Like I Do, and all of his other hits on there, done just him and a guitar. Absolutely spectacular. I have Dion DiMucci, same thing with him. You think of him with Dion and the Belmonts, but when he picks up an acoustic guitar, woof, he's a good guitar player as well as a singer. I'll play some of him later. In any case, you're listening to KVSC, FM and HD St. Cloud, KMOJ HD3, Minneapolis, St. Paul. Looks like our weather thing is still on the fritz, so let's see if I can call it up over here instead. Sure enough. Believe it or not, at this time of the night, it's 10:30, and it's 70 degrees out there. And tonight, going down to a low of 59 with decreasing clouds. Tomorrow, 20% chance of showers and thunderstorms. After 3 p.m., during the day, partly sunny and a high of 75. This can't be October. Monday night, slight chance of showers and thunderstorms, 7 to 8, mostly cloudy and a 51. Tuesday, cloudy, gradually becoming sunny, and a high of 59. More normal there. Tuesday night, partly cloudy, 43. Wednesday, sunny and 60. Wednesday night, 20% chance of showers in the wee hours of the morning. Thursday, 40% chance of showers and a high of 58. Thursday night, more of the same and a low of 41. Friday looks like a nice day, mostly sunny and 51, but breezy, gusts up to 35 miles an hour. And looks like that wind dies down, and Saturday's issue will be frost. Friday night, we have widespread frost warnings with a low of 31, frost on Saturday morning, becoming sunny and 55, and Saturday night, 41, the next week, Sunday, 64, and that gusty wind comes right back again. So, you know, don't burn any leaves on those days. All right, let's do a little promo for the other hat I wear around here. Somebody asked me for some Daryl Hall and John Oates, and wouldn't you figure, I played them on Friday, last track I played, in fact, before the hockey guys kicked me out, and I took it home. So I don't have the album here. So I put it on my list. I will bring them next week for a little blue-eyed Philadelphia soul and blues for next week. So something to look forward to. Anyway, let's do this promo and come back with a song that's one of my favorites from Blood, Sweat, and Tears. Really old song. And a, I won't call it a rebuttal, but a comment on it by another classic artist right after that here on KVSC College and Community Radio. Get your weekend started with Friday's Diversion Drive Time Dance Party. I'm your host, Sarah Jane Smith. I'll take you on a journey through time and space. From early Jamaican reggae and rocksteady to mid-70s German techno rock and British synth pop. And of course, a good bit of ska. Be prepared to dance your way into the weekend. 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

0: nothing yet. You know, I just don't understand it. I can't seem to get a nickel or a dime for a cup of coffee. I need a hamburger. In fact, a hot dog wouldn't be too bad. I would just be grateful if I could get my hands on most anything.
1: Classic Ray Charles, them that got, kind of riffing on Billie Holiday's God Bless the Child, them that has gets, and them that doesn't get anything at all. Blood, Sweat, and Tears, God Bless the Child. God Bless the Child, written in 1939 by Billie Holiday and recorded in 1941, released in 42. That's how old that song is. And I know it from the 60s on Blood, Sweat, and Tears' first album. I didn't even know the backstory when I was listening to it as a kid. I just knew that I love the horns and I love the sentiment of that particular tune. So, hope you enjoyed that twofer there. A little bit of musical history for you. 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Let's do a little promo for Crispy Critics. Come back with, I don't know where I want to go yet. Got a bunch of requests from last week to take care of, and then I brought in a bunch of new stuff that we don't have here in the in our catalog, so I might introduce you to some new bands. Somebody introduced me to a new band last week that we don't have, and when I went to listen to the stuff, I was like, wow, this is too good not to share with you. So we'll do some of those, that band, a little bit later. Anyway, let's do this and then come back with some more music on the other side.
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1: We didn't have tornadoes here until we started putting into traffic circles. 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
3: Welcome to the 11 o'clock hour classic rock part two. It's Bluestober part two here at KVSC. And I am Sarah Jane Smith, your companion on this musical journey through sound and music. In that last set, okay, I have to say, I'm a big fangirl of both of those guys. And when they got together, oh, that album is amazing. Joe Bonamassa, if you don't know who he is, oh, if you like blues guitar, you need to know who he is. Young guy, born in 1977. I was still in high school then. He was playing opening for B.B. King when he was 12 years old. Think about that. That's how good a guitarist he is. And of course, one of my all-time favorite voices of rock and roll, Paul Rodgers from Free, doing a free tune, Fire and Water, live at the Beacon Theater in New York. Before that, somebody asked for 5 Long Years last week from Eric Clapton. So I had that one to play for you today. From the Cradle is the name of the album from 94. And John Mayall and the Blues Breakers with Eric Clapton from 1966, Hideaway, the mono instrumental version of that particular tune. I have some more John Mayall and Eric Clapton to play a little bit later. Somebody asked for a Fleetwood Mac tune, which ironically I have some cuts from that album by Peter Green, but not the one that they asked for. So I'll have Cold Black Night for you next week. I'll put that on my list of things to burn and bring in for next week's show. In the meantime, I have a band that I had not heard of before until somebody requested it last week. And I didn't do any research on the band. I just listened to it and decided I really like them. And now that I've done the research, I go, oh, no wonder I like them. Maybe I'll just play them for you, and I'll let you try and figure out who they are, or who they became, I guess is the best way to put it. Two of the members of the band got drafted into the Army, so the rest of the band formed another very, very popular blues-based band out of Texas. I'm leaving it at that. Let's give them a try. Here on KVSC. Educational. Emphasis on the educational here. 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

0: By request, some Bonnie Raitt. You don't have to twist my arm to get me to play that one. That's my, happens to be my favorite album by her. It's her first one from 1971. Walkin' Blues, often credited to Robert Johnson, but if you do a little digging, you find out that Son House actually wrote it in 1930, and everybody, including Eric Clapton and just about every blues band in Britain, did a version of Walking Blues, but Bonnie does it the best in my book. Before that, somebody got it. They knew who the band was. That little band from Texas. Yes, ZZ Top. The actual name of the band was The Moving Sidewalks, formed in Houston in 1966. And they were a larger band. Oh, they had a great keyboard player. Now you know why I wanted that tune on, of course. Because, you know, I have that soft spot in my heart for Hammond organs. But that guy got drafted into the Army. So Billy Gibbons and Dan Mitchell broke off and formed ZZ Top. They've had a couple of reuniting gigs from time to time. So I may play more of them over the time this month anyway, because I really enjoy them. So I don't know who it was who recommended them, but hats off to you. Thank you for introducing me to my new favorite band of the year. Anyway, you're listening to KVSC FM and HD St. Cloud, KMOJ HD3, Minneapolis, St. Paul. Let's do a little promo for local music. Come back with Jimi Hendrix. You know, Jimmy's one of those guys that he kind of got his start in England, where a lot of the British musicians were interested in American music, and particularly in the blues. And I think he picked up on that naturally from his upbringing, but also from hanging out with the people that he knew in England in his early career. So anyway, let's do this, and then Earth Blues, Jimi Hendrix.
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Gotta let that last chord ring out there. Stan Webb and Chicken Shack. Another one of those British blues bands that kind of Fleetwood Mac adjacent, you might say, because one of the vocalists for Chicken Shack was Christine Perfect, the legendary Christine Perfect. I'll play some of her stuff as Mrs. McVie a little bit later. She was part of that band for a while before she gave it all up to stop touring with her band and join in with Fleetwood Mac. Chicken Shack formed in 67. And you'll find that on the Going Up, Going Down anthology, 1968 to 2001. Pretty cool band. Great album. It's a two CD set if you are so inclined. Definitely worth having if you like that kind of music. Before that, some Jimi Hendrix, Earth Blues from Songs for Groovy Children from the Fillmore East Concerts here on KVSC. Somebody said John Drake is going to be jealous of all the attention. No, you know, I always joke when I was doing classical music that everything I knew about opera I learned from Bugs Bunny. Everything I know about the blues I learned from John Drake. I am not worthy to fill his large shoes. Trust me, I'm no competition, but I do love the blues, and I do love John's show on Wednesday night. So if you like what you're hearing today and you want to hear a more academic and a bigger mix of more modern blues, definitely tune in and listen to John's show on Wednesday nights. I think he starts at 8, goes to 10, maybe starts at 7. Got to double check that. I always followed up. I did the late night gig on Wednesday night after him. So I always came in early so I could sit in and listen to whatever it was that he was playing early. And he always had a great selection of tunes. 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One of the few times you won't hear John Drake's blues program is on a Wednesday night, including October 21st. At 7:30, because the 15th season of the Granite City Radio Theater will be kicking off, and that's Wednesday night, 21st, and we welcome special musical guest Katie Tessman, a singer-songwriter based out of Minneapolis, who performs folk music, and she will be backed up, of course, by the incomparable Collective Unconscious, and the rest of the crew is back. Granite City Radio Theater has a new host, Lee Adams, who started last year to take over for Jay Terry. He's back with his terrific comedy sketches. Of course, there's the Shades Brigade. Don't forget your kazoo. The trivia contest hosted by Dan Barth. And, of course, as always, a Collective Unconscious playing great music all night long. 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So now you know. Let's get back into some music here. Not really the blues, but one of my favorite Joni Mitchell albums is Blue. I'm going to play the title track, although this one is the one that she did with the LA Express, kind of a live version here on KVSC. Maybe I won't. It decided it didn't want to play. Somebody asked for a song that J.J. Cale wrote and Brian Ferry did a cover of, but I have a different version here. John Lee Hooker, Robert Gray. Let's give that one a try, and I'll see if I can find the J.J. Cale tune somewheres in the stacks while we listen to a couple of classic blues guys here on KVSC.

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0: Couldn't get the Miles of Isles version to play, so I went back to the original title cut from Blue from 1971. Joni Mitchell. Before that, John Lee Hooker and Robert Cray. Robert Cray was one of the three musicians on stage at Alpine Valley with Stevie Ray Vaughan and Eric Clapton. Still kicking myself about that show. We heard the same old blues again from Boom Boom, and that's all I had on that set. Oh, my phone's going off already. All right, let's do a little promo for Hot and Crispy and come back with Merle and Jerry on the other side doing a JJ Cale cover.
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2: 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It's Bluestober here at KVSC. I am Sarah Jane Smith, your companion on this musical journey through time and space. Focusing in on blues tunes, and last tune we heard there was Dion DiMucci of Dion and the Belmonts, just him and just his acoustic guitar, doing Built for Comfort, one of those songs I love to sing along in the studio. It's a good thing nobody's here tonight, they can't hear me. Before that, Steely Dan's Barrytown from Pretzel Logic from 74, Lydia Pence and Cold Blood. If you don't know Cold Blood, you like Janis Joplin, you need to check out Cold Bloods. Another band that's really good along the same line is a band called Zephyr, and great female lead singers. And I was just on the phone talking with somebody about that. I brought in a bunch of people tonight where we don't have a lot of rock and roll ladies in our collection, but I have a lot in my collection. I put them under my godmothers of rock and roll, the people who inspired me to take a turn at the microphone from time to time. In fact, I am going to play one of those people right now. Martin Barr, you may or may not know who he is, but if you're a Jethro Tull fan, you know who he is. He was the one member, other than Ian Anderson, who was in the band for every album. And he put out a solo album, a bunch of singles actually, just recently with Shirley King. And they do a cover of a Traffic song, and they do a gorgeous version of Can't Find My Way Home. So let's do that here on KVSC, farthest left on your radio dial.

0: Mixing it up a little bit here. Love and Morgan from Forever Changes. Oh, I forgot to put the year on that one. Let's see. 1967. Early one for them. And type that in. Now I got it. Before that, Traffic, also from 1967. Utterly simple. Back when sitars and Indian music was all the rage. Compliments of the Beatles and their visits to India. And before that, Shirley King and Martin Barr. Okay, I talked about Martin Barr's backstory, obviously, with Jethro Tull. But who is Shirley King? She's known as the daughter of the blues. And why? Because her dad is B.B. King. And she has a career of her own as a vocalist with some great albums out there. So if you liked her voice on that, check out her discography for Shirley King's tunes, including one that she did as a tribute to her dad. So lots of good stuff there. Can't Find My Way Home is a single by Martin Barr and Shirley King. 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Let's do a little promo for the Army and the Navy and come back with... people have asked for the animals. Oh, I didn't bring Fanny with me. That's a great choice. I will put that on the list. Somebody asked for some Rod Stewart, believe it or not. I will find something from Rod the Bod. And I have some Argent. What else do I all have here? I have the Chicago Climax Blues Band and a few other things laying on the counter. So lots of tunes to get to tonight here on KVSC. 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
1: 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And on the next episode of The Menu, we are bringing you an interview with the Army, the Navy. 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For this episode of The Menu, Maya and Sasha from the band talked to Rebecca from the KVSC Music Department. That's The Menu, featuring an interview with the Army, the Navy, airing Tuesday, October 13th at 4:30 p.m. here on KVSC, radio that's as local as it gets.
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0: the legendary Christine Perfect from her album from 1970. We all know her as Christine McVie these days, but No Road is the Right Road, a song that she wrote for that album early on in her career there. Before that, Rod Stewart, Gasoline Alley, a song he wrote with Ron Wood from, I got that off a compilation album called You Wear It Well from 92, but I know it's an older song than that. The Animals covering John Lee Hooker by request, some Boom Boom. Ugh. You know, that particular album, we have a copy, and I've got a copy at home. It's called The Best of the Animals. And I have to say, Eric Burdon has a pretty good blues voice for a white boy. he's just amazing, and he sort of made a career out of it, really. Made a name for the Animals, and the rest of the band is good too, particularly the keyboard player. But there almost everything on the Best of the Animals tends to be blues covers from that early 60s time period. And starting it all off with Big Brother and The Holding Company, and Janis Joplin, of course. Turtle Blues, I had to look that one up. She wrote that song for Cheap Thrills from 68, but she was sure channeling Bessie Smith. If you know anything about early blues, especially the women in the blues movement from the 20s and 30s, Bessie Smith was the empress of the blues. And I thought that maybe that song was older than it was, but nope, that's a Janis original for you. I think I may have to dig up some Bessie Smith and bring her in, along with some Fannies. Somebody mentioned something about there being a documentary on PBS. If you don't know Fanny was one of the first all-women rock bands out of California. They were amazing. They're definitely in my Godmothers of Rock and Roll compilation, and I will bring some of them next week. I hadn't thought to bring them in, so thank you for that reminder, and I will see if I can find that documentary. I'd like to see it. So I learn things from you. I appreciate that when people introduce me to new bands and new information about old bands that I love. So, you're listening to KVSC, FM and HD, St. Cloud, KMOJ, HD3, Minneapolis, St. Paul. Got a little bit of Nerd Network news time. And, where do I want to go next? Kind of want to do something from Disraeli Gears, because somebody asked for something off of that last week and I played Politician instead of this. So let's do Cream, and then I'll get into something else after that here at KVSC. 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

When I wake up, mama. And turn your lamp down low. 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And turn your lamp down low. Where in the world did you get the nerve to turn me from your door? You're a mean old woman to treat me this way. Nasty little girl just to treat me this old way. And honey, when I leave New York this time, I'm going away to stay. I once had a little woman and she was the best that I'd ever seen. I knew a little girl and she was the sweetest thing that I'd ever seen. You know, she treated me like a king and like she was the doggone queen. You know, my mama left me reckless and my daddy just drove me wild, wild, wild. My mama let me run reckless and my daddy died and drove me wild, wild, wild. I know I ain't good looking, but I swear I'm some sweet woman's angel child. Oh, sister, tell your brother, brother, tell your auntie, auntie, tell your uncle, tell your cousin, nephew, nephew, tell your friend, you know I'm going to the country, and mama, don't you want to go? I might take me a nice brunette, and I might bring along one or two, mom. I said, big H, she left Savannah, Lord, she would not stop. You ought to seen a color fireman when he got the boiler hot. Come on, reach over, mama, and hand me my traveling shoes. I want you folks to know right now, I've got the Statesboro blues. Yes, my mama had him, my sister had him, my brother had him, my daddy died with him. When I got up this morning, the family had them weary blues. I poked my head down in the corner and grandma had them too. Oh, give me back the hat I bought you, the big umbrella. Give me back the shoes I want to dress in all. If you don't like your daddy, woman, you got no right to stand and squall. Give me back the wig I bought you, let your goddamn head go bald. Done more for your woman away last winter. I suffered through the summer and I scuffled through the fall. I done more for you, woman, than the good Lord ever done. Hell, I put hair upon your head and you know he never give you none. Boy, the church bells ringing, the secretary singing, the preacher's sister preaching. Can't you hear the sister shouting and the children in the pulpit, mama, trying to learn that song? Yes, and that low-down dirty deacon has got my girl and gone.

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I think I hang around the back and try and pick up some jelly roll. To go and fix me no breakfast, wouldn't get me no dinner. She spoiled my supper, she threw it outdoors. I think that the woman was trying to tell me to go. She had a knife to ask me, would a matchbox hold my clothes? Oh, my mama had them, my sister had them, my brother had them, my daddy went off with them. When I got up this morning, the family had them weary. I poked my head down in the corner and grandma had them too. Saying, sister, tell your brother, brother, tell your auntie, auntie, tell your uncle, tell your nephew, nephew, tell your cousin, cousin, tell your friend. You know I'm going to the country. Mama, don't you wanna go? I might take me a high brown woman and I might bring me one or two more. Oh, Big H left Savannah, Lord, you would not stop. You oughta seen the color fireman when he got the boiler. Oh, come on, reach over, mama, and hand me my traveling shoes. I want you folks to know right now, I've got the Statesboro blues.

very distinctive style of picking called the Piedmont blues style. And thanks to Gypsy McCreevy for fixing that particular disc by David Bromberg. I wanted to play it about a couple of months ago, and I couldn't get it to do anything, so he finally cleaned it up so it's playable again. Statesboro Blues, old song, written in 1928 by Blind Willie McTell, and the Church Bell Blues, kind of combination there. David Bromberg, Wanted Dead or Alive, from 1973. Song, Statesboro's been covered by a lot of people. People know it best maybe by Taj Mahal's version, or if you are don't want to go back that far, just go find your Allman Brothers album, because they do a hot cover of that particular tune. David Bromberg, we have a little sweeper that features him. He goes, I don't know who you are and you don't know who I am. Well, now you know who he is. He's a pretty good guitarist and a pretty good blues singer as well. Before David Bromberg, Cream, with Jack Bruce on the vocals on a song that he wrote, co-wrote, I should say, Take It Back, from Disraeli Gears, 1967. 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Let's check on the weather here. It's gone down to 67 out there. We're going down to a low of 58 for tonight, and mostly clear. Tomorrow, 50% chance of showers and thunderstorms, mainly after 2 p.m., otherwise sunny and 74 in the morning. Tomorrow night, 30% chance of showers and thunderstorms, mainly before 7 p.m., mostly cloudy and a low of 49. Tuesday, mostly cloudy and a high of 60. Tuesday night, partly cloudy and 43. Wednesday looks like a nice day, sunny and 60. Wednesday night, the rain rolls back in the wee hours, and we have a low of 42. Thursday's going to be rainy, 40% chance all day, high of 58. And at night, gusty winds are combined with that rain, and low of 41. Friday, sunny and 51. And starting Friday night and into Saturday, if you got plants outside, cover them or bring them in. Widespread frost. Yep, it's really October. Clear and 31 on Friday night, and high of 55 on Saturday morning. So, now you know. Weather-wise, let's get it back into some tunes here. Let's see. Oh, it's George Thorogood. I don't even know if we have any George Thorogood in our collection. I will I'll have to go poke around in the stacks and see what I find. Actually, what I wanted to play next was, last week I got the brand new Robin Trower album, got a chance to listen to it as I was driving back from Minneapolis, and realized that there was a little surprise in the mix. He collaborated with her on a previous album, Sari Shore. She's got a great blues voice, and she contributes one track to this new album, Shine. The name of the track is Truth. So let's do brand new Robin Trower, Shine, Truth, with Sari Shore, here on KVSC, your sound alternative.

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5: Definitely, if you are enjoying this music tonight, tune in on Wednesday nights for John Drake's Whole Lot of Blues. You will get an education. Maria Muldaur, one of my favorite jug band singers, doing Gotta Have What It Takes, featuring Taj Mahal as her duet partner there. That particular thing comes from an album called One Hour Mama, The Blues of Victoria Spivey. And Victoria Spivey, sometimes known as Queen Victoria, was a wonder in the blues world. She was a singer, a songwriter, and she founded her own record company. And she had a long career from 1926 until the 60s. She worked with Louis Armstrong, King Oliver, and Lonnie Johnson, and Bob Dylan. Go figure. So, one of those ladies of the blues. I couldn't find any Bessie Smith in the collection, but I found Maria covering Victoria Spivey instead. So you get a taste of what that was like in the 1920s. All right, before that, kind of a goofy song from J.J. Cale, If I Had a Rocket, from his Guitar Man album. And starting the set off, Robin Trower, Truth, with Sari Shore on the vocals. She's the only, it's the only song on that album that features her. And this particular thing, she does have, they do have an album out that was released a couple years ago where she does all the vocals. Maybe I'll dig that out and bring that next week. Anyway, I am Sarah Jane Smith, your companion on this journey through all things blues musical and keeping it blues for the October here. Taking requests. People are coming up with some great ones. Classic song, Dream a Little Dream of Me by Cass Elliot. That's a good choice. I don't think we have any Mamas and Papas, but I know I have it at home, so I will put that on my list. Somebody made a comment about The Shape of Things by Jeff Beck. Definitely, Truth is a great album. And every blues song will eventually find Jeff Beck or Rod Stewart. Yeah, I guess you're probably right about that. Did not find any George Thorogood. I will bring that from home. And I do have some Rolling Stones. Somebody asked for a track last week that I couldn't find in the stacks, and I burned a copy to bring in today. So I will dig that out and put it up in one of the next sets. In the meantime, let's get back into the music here on KVSC with Buddy Miles and Carlos Santana here on KVSC, the voice of St. Cloud.

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1: Come on, where's my microphone here? Bootsy Collins. What So Never the Dance from back in the day from Best of Bootsy. Bootsy, great bass player, started out with the Funkadelics. Before that, Jeff Beck and, no kidding, Rod Stewart, Shape of Things from Truth. And Carlos Santana, Buddy Miles doing Marbles live. And that's from 1972. 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Just a reminder, Granite City Radio Theater, it's coming up pretty soon, Wednesday, October 21st at 7:30. You can get tickets, be part of the show, or you could just listen here on the radio. Tune into KVSC and hear it live over the air. But it's a lot more fun if you go down there and hang out with the crazy people who hang out there, like me. Granite City Radio Theater has Lee Adams back on the comedy sketches. I love the commercials. Personally, those girls who do the commercials are the funniest bits. I don't know what to say. Also, radio drama of the Shades Brigade. Shades of the Guy Noir of Lake Will Be Gone Days, our own version of it. Don't forget your kazoo. Trivia contest hosted by Dan Barth. And of course, Collective Unconscious playing great music and backing up Katie Tessman, a singer-songwriter out of Minneapolis. That's our guest this month. So check it out. You can get tickets at pb5.com or you can check out the info if you want to listen to it online here, kvsc.org. All right, where am I going next to? I had some requests for some more Eric Clapton. I have some Uriah Heep lined up here, and I have some Argent lined up. So let's start with the Argent and move our way down the list for this last hour of Bluestober Part 2 here at KVSC. Farthest left on your radio dial.

0: Climax Blues Band, Rich Man, title cut from that album from 1971. By request, some Eric Clapton. This is a twofer, actually. Eric Clapton and Mark Knopfler. And, I guess it's a threefer. And they're both doing a cover of a J.J. Cale tune, Someday. From The Breeze, an appreciation of J.J. Cale. Great album. Clapton's just amazing, and the people who he has sitting in with him on that definitely add something to it, as you can tell. Before that, Argent, I Am the Dance of Ages, from All Together Now from 1971. Rod Argent and C. White. I don't know what the C stands for. I think it's Charlie, but I'm not sure of that. Wrote that particular tune. All right, that's what we had. 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Time for a little promo for Eclectic Breakfast. And when we come back, I have a special medley of Joe Cocker blues tunes for you on the other side here at KVSC. 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

0: brother. 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Really, thanks a lot.
1: Joe Cocker, Mad Dogs and Englishmen, the deluxe edition, of course, blues medley, I'll Drown in My Own Tears, When Something's Wrong with My Baby, and I've Been Loving You Too Long, live at the Fillmore in 1970. Before that, Rich Man, the Climax Blues Band, title cut on that tune. Oh, that, wait a minute, that was in the last set. Never mind. 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One last plug for John Drake's Blue Show, and then it'll be my last set of the night. I was going to do some Mountain, but I don't think I have time for it. Somebody had posted something about some Terry Reid. I did bring a Terry Reid song in, so I'll play the Terry Reid next, and then I'll figure out what I can do in the middle between the last song and that song. Let's get back to the music after John Drake tells you about his show.

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fabulous voice of Terry Reid. Boy, when you read his bio, you go, he knew everybody. Everybody wanted him. He's worked with everybody. And just an amazing. His nickname was Super Lungs, by the way. He turned down Jimmy Page to be the lead vocalist for a band that eventually became Led Zeppelin. He turned down Ritchie Blackmore to front Deep Purple. He toured in support of the Stones. One of the reasons he didn't want to take the Led Zeppelin gig was because he had made some connections with the Stones and he was touring with them. And he was touring with Cream. He toured with Jethro Tull. You name it. He bumped elbows with everybody who was anybody in British music in the 60s and 70s. And he's just got a gorgeous voice. To Be Treated was the name of the tune from The Devil's Rejects. I'll play more of him over the next few weeks. Well, that'll do it for me tonight. I have a song that sums it all up for you. A little Led Zeppelin on the other side here. I want to say thank you to everybody who has called in tonight or has sent me messages across the board. Somebody told me something about the apparently Joe Cocker blew out his voice on that Fillmore tour, and Mad Dogs and Englishmen fortunately preserves what was left of his voice in the recordings. And let's see what else. Oh, somebody just, The Devil's Rejects is a movie by Ron Zombie. And it's supposed to be about the Manson family. I'll have to look into that a little bit more and find out if there's connection between the title of the album and the title of the movie. I have no idea. Honestly, I don't. In any case, thank you for listening. Thank you for participating. Thank you for sending suggestions. And for those things that didn't get played today, I will go home and do my homework and bring them for next week. Things I didn't get to today, I didn't get to everything on all the CDs I brought in, so I will save them for next week. And you'll have something to look forward to. More Eric Clapton, Fanny. Who else do we have? I'm going to see if I can find some of that Mamas and Papas stuff that somebody... Two songs, two different people asked for Hall & Oates tunes, so I guess I better bring my CD in and leave it here in the station. We'll see what else I can find for next week. So, in any case, thank you for listening. It's time for me to toddle off to the TARDIS and take K9 out. And Led Zeppelin, thank you. I can't think of a better song to end the show on here at KVSC. 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

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I'm your host, Sarah Jane Smith. I'll take you on a journey through time and space. From early Jamaican reggae and rocksteady to mid-70s German techno rock and British synth pop. And of course, a good bit of ska. Be prepared to dance your way into the weekend. 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
2: With headlines from around the state, I'm Zan Holston. Coming up,
3: there are a lot of folks in this boat, and so last year we saw some pretty significant wait times.
2: Changes to Medicare create new challenges during open enrollment, and Waconia's scarecrows that are outstanding in their fields. But first,
4: blaming an entire community is not accountability. Scapegoating is not a public safety strategy.
2: Minnesota faith leaders warn President Trump's rhetoric towards Somali Americans is encouraging violence. Clergy from Isaiah, a statewide multiracial faith coalition, gathered in St. Paul Friday to denounce comments the president made on a social media app, Truth Social. In his post, Trump said Somalis view Minnesotans as weak and stupid and called for Minnesotans to fight back.
4: Fight back against whom? What exactly is the president asking people to do?
2: The post is a continuation of Trump's attacks against Somali Americans, whom he has previously called garbage. His post also follows recent Twin Cities shootings that police say are linked to Somali gang-like activity, including the shooting at an Eden Prairie homecoming football game earlier this month. One pastor warned against language that casts suspicion on an entire community, calling back to a phrase used to demonize black youth decades ago.
5: In the 90s, we heard language of super predators. Today, we hear language of Somali gangs.
2: The group is calling on elected officials to reject the president's rhetoric and help prevent more violence. Meanwhile, the man charged in the Eden Prairie homecoming shooting is out of jail after posting a $100,000 bond. 18-year-old Adam Abdihakim Adam faces two counts of second-degree assault with a dangerous weapon and second-degree riot while armed. Prosecutors say he shot and injured two teenagers in the Southwest Metro School parking lot during the game. He's scheduled to make his first court appearance today. Today is Indigenous Peoples Day, honoring Native peoples' contributions to Minnesota Makoche, the land we now call Minnesota, and acknowledging historical harms. Minnesota replaced Columbus Day with a holiday in 2023, calling for reconciliation and stronger relationships with tribal nations. In Duluth last week, that meant the return of a traditional Ojibwe ecological practice for the first time in nearly 200 years. The Fond du Lac Tribe, the Minnesota Department of Natural Resources, and other partners carried out a 17-acre prescribed burn on Duluth's Minnesota Point Thursday. Known as Returning the Spirit of Good Fire to Help Minnesota Point, the burn will help red pines regenerate and blueberries grow. Organizers say the burn was a success and are planning another for next spring. Keeping the same doctor could take some extra homework for Minnesotans on Medicare this fall. Mike Moen reports on changes to private insurance options.
6: Citing mounting losses, several carriers in the state recently revealed they're discontinuing certain Medicare Advantage plans, affecting 320,000 plan holders. Jason Swanson leads the Minnesota River Area Agency on Aging. He agrees this can be a deeply upsetting set of circumstances, but also warns the October 15th enrollment period is fast approaching.
7: Now's the time to start educating yourself, educating your loved ones, seeing what else is out there.
6: Enrollees can go to Medicare.gov, enter their zip code, and see which program options are available in their county. In most cases, Advantage plan holders facing discontinuation who don't act will automatically move to Original Medicare. They can also contact Minnesota Aging Pathways for free information. I'm Mike Moen.
2: Blue Cross says its replacement Medicare Advantage plans will be available to more than 80% of its current members. Health Partners is ending two plans and limiting enrollment in those that remain. Open enrollment runs through early December. November's election is a little less than a month away, and tomorrow is the last day to register in advance. 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And finally,
8: did I scare you?
2: 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Waconia has more than 50. Every day until the 18th, businesses in the Southwest Metro City are displaying their creations. 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
1: 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It can't help any of the stuff that I just talked about, but KVSC has been the voice of St. Cloud for more than 50 years. 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And just look at all this grape juice I spilled on the carpet. 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
9: Today, we're previewing our interview with Sam Haft, the Hellaverse musical composer and writer, and he tells us about the Has-Been song that he was surprised that got the most popular among the fans.
8: Yes, so I met Vivienne at my friend Yoav's housewarming party. We started working together on the second Helleva episode, which is Lululand. The first song I wrote for her was a song called You Will Be Okay. And from there, we really started working on more and more stuff. Well, in terms of ones that like really blew up that I was kind of shocked did, more than anything, is the one that comes to mind. Because part of it is, you know, season one has 16 songs, and More Than Anything was one of the first songs we wrote. So by the time we were done with the season, we were so far removed from that writing process that we were like, yeah, that song's pretty good. But like, there was no thought of like, oh, that's going to be one of the big ones. And so when the season came out, there's that reminder that like, you know, it wasn't new for us, but it was new to all the people watching the show. And so, you know, I think I kind of took for granted that I had the longest relationship with More Than Anything, so it almost became old to me, but it wasn't old to anyone else watching the show. And in terms of a song that I thought would, like, really explode, I mean, there hasn't really been any song that has done poorly, I guess. I did think that Ready For This was going to be one of the biggest songs of the album, and it's somewhere in the middle of the pack, but that is one of the songs that when I listen to it, I'm like, oh man, this is such a jam.
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0: 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It's your boy Lil B. We back in it. So let me show you what I'll be playing. 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
5: 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Here's what's happening in the Granite City area and beyond. 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Wonders of Rock, featuring vocal legends of the 70s and 80s, will be happening at the Pioneer Place main stage at 7:30 p.m. B-Side Indie Music Cafe will be hosting a community market from 9 to 11 a.m. Vendors are to be announced. Also happening at B-Side Indie Music Cafe, Neurodivergent Coffee Social, a local meetup for neurodivergent people in the community, will be happening from 1 to 3 p.m. Bad Code and 200 Feet Away will 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
4: Stages on KVSC is brought to you by having a guy play an acoustic guitar at you on the first date. Sure, you just met 2 days ago, but this guy feels like you're not like other girls and feels the need to show you his hidden talent that maybe should have just stayed hidden. Enjoy 20 minutes of off-key covers played mediocre at best while he manages to keep eye contact with you the entire time. Having a guy play acoustic guitar at you on the first date. Well, he's calling you his Wonderwall. You'll be wondering how to put a wall between the two of you.
6: Good morning, all. I am Dan. It is time for today's edition of Indie Brunch here on KVSC 88.1 FM, the voice of St. Cloud. Before we get into the music, though, let's give you a rundown of your central Minnesota weather for today. We are looking at partly sunny skies through a good portion of the day, but then there is a chance of some showers and thunderstorms coming in, mainly after 2 p.m., about a 50% chance of that rain and stormy conditions coming our way, a high of 73 for today. The thunderstorms will potentially stick around during the overnight, at least early on, about a 30% chance of them. And then for most of the overnight, mostly cloudy skies, a low of 49 degrees. For your Tuesday, mostly cloudy and a high of 60. And much the same for Wednesday, a high of 59. A lot of those clouds will move away, though. Mostly sunny skies on Wednesday. Currently, it is 56 degrees outside and a lovely, fair fall day here in the Granite City. Coming up, have new music for you from Wishy and Julia Jacqueline. Let's start the program off with some PJ Harvey. 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

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Music from Mary and the Junkyard there from their most recent album, Role Model Hermit. New Muscles is the name of the track that we played for you off of that one. Wishy before it, their new one, their second full length is called Nature's Pill. Really good stuff there. Head Scratcher, the name of that track. And we started the program off with PJ Harvey. Down by the Water comes from her 1995 album, To Bring You My Love. I'm Dan. This is Indie Brunch here on KVSC. Thank you ever so much for joining us this morning. We still have that Julia Jacklin coming up for you in a little bit. Let's also play something for you from the new album from Slow Pulp. That is on the way. Right now, want to start things off, this set anyway, with new music from the Linda Lindas. Gotta Get Out is the name of their latest album. From it, this is Nothing Left on KVSC.

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That was music from Julia Jacklin. The Hardest Thing is off of her new album, The Gem. It is her first for the 4AD label. Julian Baker ahead of it, Shadowboxing from Turn Out the Lights. Went back a couple of years for that one. And we started the set off with Alinda Linda's Nothing Left is on Gotta Get Out, their most recent album, which is their major label debut as well. Their third outing as a band. Third recorded outing. Anyway, I'm Dan. This is Indie Brunch on KVSC. If there's something you would like added to the playlist today, you can head over to kvsc.org, navigate to the music tab and the submit request page. I will see what I can do for you. Also, we do have coming up some new music from Slow Pulp. And let's go ahead and dive into the new Phoebe Bridgers in the next little bit of time as well. We'll start this set off with some pulp. 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

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King KVSC formally invites all of its loyal listeners to tune into the nightly mixtape from 10 p.m. to 2 a.m. every Monday and from 11 p.m. to 2 a.m. every Tuesday through Thursday. 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

Yeah, that's definitely my kind of band. Jaw dropped from their new album, Secret Despair. That was Cup, heard here on KVSC's Indie Brunch. Before that, Slow Pulp and Red Car. That's off their new one, Melody. And we started that set off with Pulp, just regular Pulp. No speed attached to it whatsoever. Common People from the 1995 album, Different Class. Want to remind you that coming up tomorrow, we have yet another all-new episode of The Menu. And this time around, on KVSC's show that brings you conversations with and about the artists who fill our airwaves, we are bringing you an interview with the Army, the Navy. They are a duo that has put out some acclaimed EPs and recently released their debut album, Fake Brave Life. The Army, the Navy are currently on tour and are scheduled to make a stop at the Fine Line in Minneapolis on Monday, October 19th. And we happen to have a very major fan of the group here on the staff. So KVSC's music director, Rebecca, interviewed the Army, the Navy for an episode of The Menu, and we are bringing that to you tomorrow at 4:30 p.m. That's The Menu with the Army, the Navy, brought to you by KVSC Radio, as local as it gets. We are going to get to that Phoebe Bridgers track in a little bit. Also going to play something for you from the new album from Dinosaur Jr., but I think now is the time to play the Army, the Navy, right? From Fake Brave Life, this is Wall on KVSC.

0: just never know what's going on in this town. 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
2: 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Here at KVSC, our news team is dedicated to keeping you informed of what's going on in St. Cloud and beyond. You'll hear from plenty of local and state news so you never miss a headline. After that, we'll give you national news stories that are important to be in the know about. Then you'll hear from the BBC for your world news summary before getting the weather forecast of the St. Cloud area. Of course, we can't forget about Down to a Science, a segment where we give you the facts and bust down myths of all things scientific. Then you'll hear from state and local sports news, as well as This Day in Sports for 90 seconds of sports history. Finally, our newscasts always wrap up with a 30-minute feature of different varieties, just to make sure you're extra informed.
0: Wow, I feel more informed already.
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KVSC 88.1 FM, Star Cleaner Reunion, the name of that band, Weather Instrument, the track off of their brand new album, Umbrella. We heard from Phoebe Bridgers, I Can't Wait, comes from the new release, Lost Weekend. And we started it off with the Army, the Navy, Walls, appears on Fake Brave Life, their full-length debut. The Army, the Navy, going to be on tomorrow's episode of The Menu, interviewed by Rebecca from our music department. That comes your way tomorrow at 4:30 p.m., only here on KBSC. I'm Dan. This is Indie Brunch. We are going to get to that Dinosaur Jr. I promised you in a little bit. Also play something for you from the new one from Bia Badoobi. This is Twisted Teens. Their forthcoming album is called The Holy Cross Tigers. From it, this is When We First Met.

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KVSC 88.1 FM with Kiwi Jr. Painting After Painting off of their latest album, Blowing Up. Before that, Dinosaur Jr. Gone Off is off the new release there near. Little Earthquakes, definitely not a new release, going back to 1992 for Tori Amos's real big breakthrough release. Crucify, the name of that track. Slater Kinney ahead of it with Little Mouth. That's on the 96 release called The Doctor. And we started it off with Twisted Teens. They've got a new album coming out in a little bit called The Holy Cross Tigers. We played you when we first met. I'm Dan. You're listening to Indie Brunch here on KVSC. Coming up, we're going to get to some requested music. Some folks reaching out to us this morning wanting to hear some stuff. Brace yourself on the way. We've got some Acid Mother's Temple and also something from the Twin Cities band They Dead. We'll also keep new music going for you with something off that latest release from Blondshell. And with this, Biba Doobie's got a new one out. It is called Pylon. It is terrific. Memories is the track we're going to play you right now on KVSC's Indie Brunch.

That's Lorraine on KVSC 88.1 FM. And Indie Brunch is the program we are working through this morning. Before that, you heard Acid Mother's Temple collaborating there with the Melting Paraiso UFO off of the Sycamore Trees EP. That was the title cut. Someone reached out to us noting that the band is playing at the Turf Club tonight, I think is what it is, and wanted to make a decision about whether they would go down and check it out. So who knows if that won them over. Be a Badoobie ahead of it with Memories off the new album Pylon. Let's take a look at the weather real quickly once again for today. We're looking at partly sunny skies and then a 50% chance of showers and thunderstorms after 2 p.m. Our high today is 73 degrees. For tonight, the thunderstorms lingering around for a little bit, probably up until about 7 p.m. or so, and really only a 30% chance of that. And then mostly cloudy during the overnight with a low of 49 degrees. And then pretty nice fall days for the next couple of days. A high of 60 on Tuesday with mostly cloudy skies. And Wednesday, mostly sunny with a high of 59 degrees. A little bit of a chance of rain showers coming in again Thursday. But once again, through the remainder of the week, sticking in the 50s for our high. Currently, it is pretty cloudy out and 57 degrees here on the St. Cloud State University campus. I'm Dan. Coming up, we still have that music from Blondshell that I mentioned. They've got a new release, as does Lily Seabird. We'll play something off of that. This is requested stuff from the Twin Cities band They Dead. Their new album is coming out on October 20th. This is the single Burn It All. 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
1: 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Her book, Spirit Car, Journey to a Dakota Past, and The Seed Keeper both won a Minnesota Book Award. 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Mirror Theater, in collaboration with Dark Omens, presents its production of Richard O'Brien's The Rocky Horror Show at the Red Carpet Nightclub main stage from November 5th through the 7th. This cult classic musical tells the story of a newly engaged couple getting caught in a storm and coming to the home of a mad scientist unveiling his new creation. Performances start at 7 p.m. and are dedicated in loving memory of Tim Curry. KVSC DJs Liz and Johnny are in the cast. For further show and ticket information, visit redcarpetnightclub.com. Performances for Luca Theater's production of Gutenberg the Musical start the weekend of November 6th at the Gnarly Bard Theater. In this two-man musical spoof, a pair of aspiring playwrights perform a backers' audition for their new ill-advised project, a big, splashy musical about printing press inventor Johann Gutenberg. Featuring local actors John Legg and Kyle Siemens, performances run that first weekend and the next. For further show and ticket information, visit lucatheater.org. That's Luca, spelled L-Y-K-K-E. And Stern's History Museum's Hops in History series is happening again at Bad Habit Brewing in St. Joseph on Thursday, November 19th at 6 p.m. This time, the history of brothels and houses of ill repute will be featured, including some of the more infamous examples of these establishments and the detractors that came along with their rise in popularity. And yes, Stearns County had its fair share in the mid to late 19th century. This event is free to attend for members of the museum and priced for non-members. I'm Gracie J, and that's what's happening. The Arts and Culture Collage is funded through the Minnesota Arts and Cultural Heritage Fund and is produced by

Blanchell on KVSC. Lucky comes off the new album Violins. Before that, Bleached off of Don't You Think You've Had Enough, their 2019 album Hard to Kill, the track. Requested stuff from They Dead ahead of that. Lucy's Gone is the album that includes the single Burn It All. I'm Dan. 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It has been a while since we have brought our troupe onto the stage at Pioneer Place on 5th, but the time has come for us to kick off our momentous 15th season of this amazing show of live music, live comedy, radio drama, trivia, everything you can think of that we pack into this program. All of it is back once again. The 15th season premiere of Granite City Radio Theater is coming your way on Wednesday, October 21st. 7:30 p.m. is the start time. It will air right here on this radio station, of course. But hey, why not join us at the Pioneer Place? It is so much fun to check out this show live. Tickets are very reasonably priced. Don't believe me? Head over to pp5.com. That's the website for the Pioneer Place. You can pick up tickets to that Wednesday, October 21st show, or even better, get yourself a season pass, which will get you to all three episodes of Granite City Radio Theater this year. We have got some special stuff cooked up for you. You are going to want to check these out. Once again, Granite City Radio Theater, Wednesday, October 21st, 7:30 p.m. And the one thing I haven't mentioned is who our special musical guest is for this one. It is Katie Tessman, a singer-songwriter based out of Minneapolis who performs folk music with what she calls a straight-from-the-heart style. She is accurately describing her own sound. We have been trying to get Katie Tessman onto this program for a little while now. We are really excited that she is going to be there to help us kick off this new season. And I'm going to play some Katie Tessman for you right now here on KVSC's Indie Brunch.

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The band Second Grade has a new album out called Girls and Boys. That's one of the girls' songs. Anywhere Girls, heard here on KVSC's Indie Brunch. Lily Seabird before that. Election Day, the track off of the new album from her. Light Spheres on Their Way, the third album overall from that, I think, Vermont-based singer-songwriter. Katie Tessman ahead of it. Nobody Knows Me, really good song off of the 2023 album Fly. Katie Tessman going to be our special musical guest on the Granite City Radio Theater season premiere, kicking off our 15th season of that program, coming up on Wednesday, October 21st. 7:30 p.m. is the showtime, and you should be heading over to pp5.com right now to check out tickets. Please do come join us in the live audience. 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I'm Dan. This is Indie Brunch on KVSC. Coming up, we are going to be playing new music for you from Beck. Also going to be digging into the new album from West Side Cowboy that's so, so good. This is also new. Dent May is the performer. The Big One, the name of the new album from it. This is I Remember, here on KVSC.

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That's Freako off of their most recent album, which is called Something Worth Waiting For. They are going to be playing in the Twin Cities later this week. They are hitting the Fine Line this Thursday night. What promises to be a really, really great show. And this is a very long-term tease, but we just talked to them for an episode of KVSC's The Menu. So that'll be coming up later this year. Before that, you heard from Beck. Ride Lonesome, the name of his new album, Bleed, what we played. Concrete Blonde brought you God is a Bullet, the big college radio hit single off their 1989 album, Free. Cheekface ahead of it, new stuff from them. Podium, the name of the new album, You Can't Do It, what we played. And Dent May started that long set of music off with I Remember off the new album, The Big One. I'm Dan, in with you on Indie Brunch for another 45 minutes or so. So lots of music I want to get to before I punch out at 12 noon, including new stuff from Sylvan Esso and Babe Hoven. This is West Side Cowboy. Their new album is called It Goes On. It is an outstanding effort from them. From it, this is the track Kick Stones, parenthetically titled The Boys. 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

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And Indie Brunch, On and On, comes from the new album from them called Ow Infinity. English Teacher before that, going back a couple of years for their debut release, This Could Be Texas. I'm Not Crying, You're Crying is the name of the song. West Side Cowboys started us off with Kick Stones, The Boys. That's from their new one called It Goes On. Coming up, we're going to get to that Beethoven in a little bit. Also, new stuff from Remy Wolf. The new album hit on Friday. We'll play you a track from that. Let's keep the music going here with Rhiannon Giddens from the new album, Hope is the Thing with Feathers. This is the title cut on KVSC.

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2: Summer 1901. The 30-odd college students, mostly girls, must have felt like they were on Mars when they were plunked down at the Minnesota Seaside Station. It was located nearly 2,000 miles northwest of Minnesota on the west coast of Vancouver, Canada. The year before, an enterprising botany professor, 31-year-old Josephine Tilden, had traveled there to study algae. This remote stretch of wind-buffeted coast was slick with algae-covered rocks, but also home to a dizzying array of flora and fauna. With her own money, she purchased 3 acres. Then, with help from her school, the University of Minnesota, she established the station as a summertime outdoor classroom. These students were the first class to arrive. Many were Midwest kids from farms and small towns, so nothing prepared them for low tide. Orange starfish, purple sea urchins, giant green anemones. The Minnesota Seaside Station introduced students to this tidal wonderland until 1907, when funding ran out.
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KVSC 88.1 FM with Babe Hoven. And Jess has a place that's from their new album, I See Them, I See Me. And you heard it here on Indie Brunch. Black Country New Road ahead of it with Chaos Space Marine from Ants from Up There, their big album in 2022. And we started that set off with Rhiannon Giddens, Hope is the Thing with Feathers. We've got Cindy coming in to bring you the new News Watch in just a little bit. That'll be followed by this week's episode of History Mystery at 12:30. And then we are back into the music with Alt Shift today from 1 until 4 p.m. The News Edition, of course, comes your way at 4, followed by Nerd Network interviews at 4:30, and then Rebecca in to take you through this Monday's episode of Diversions, kicking off the work week with you. If this is indeed a work day for you here on the St. Cloud State University campus, there are no classes in session today, although offices are open. And of course, KVSC, we're open 7x24. This is new music here from Remy Wolf. Mud is the name of the new album that came out just this past Friday. From that release, we're bringing you Bottle on Indie Brunch on KVSC.

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1: Steph Chura on KVSC's Indie Brunch with Thunder and Lightning off the new release Dancing Alone on the Concrete. Cat Power before that, Speak for Me, comes from the 2003 album You Are Free, and we started that set off with new stuff from Remy Wolf. I am Dan, and I am about to turn the microphone over to Cindy. Cindy is going to bring you through the new News Watch and usher in the 12:30 program, which is History Mystery. Music coming your way once again today at 1 p.m. with the Alt Shift. I'll leave you with a couple of songs before I go, including this one from Abibio Sound Machine. This is the title cut to their new release, Chopping Mountain. 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Thank you ever so much for hanging out with me this morning.

KVSC's The Menu brings you conversations with and about the artists who fill our airwaves. And on the next episode of The Menu, we are bringing you an interview with the Army, the Navy. If you've been listening to the station, you've heard a lot of great songs off of Fake Brave Life, the debut album from the Army, the Navy. They're currently on tour and scheduled to make a stop at the Fine Line in Minneapolis on Monday, October 19th. For this episode of The Menu, Maya and Sasha from the band talked to Rebecca from the KVSC Music Department. That's The Menu, featuring an interview with the Army, the Navy, airing Tuesday, October 13th at 4:30 p.m. here on KVSC, radio that's as local as it gets.

0: All right. So that was Newspaper by Fiona Apple off of her release, Fetch the Bolt Cutters. We want to thank Dan for bringing us the Indie Brunch show on your Sound Alternative. 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I'm Cindy, and today is October 12th, 2026, and it's time for KVSC's Noon News Watch program. On this Monday, I'll bring you the latest news from our local and state community. Then I'll catch you up on what's happening nationwide before we hear from the BBC for today's World News Summary. Your rundown of Husky and Minnesota sports news is coming your way, along with your full Granite City forecast. 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St. Cloud schools tighten security at football and soccer games. District officials say the changes follow a threat of a large fight at Tech High School's homecoming game. This also comes after a shooting outside an Eden Prairie football game that prompted an evacuation. Games will begin at 4:30 p.m., and spectators must pass through metal detectors and follow bag restrictions. The rules remain in effect throughout the season, and fans must leave promptly after games. An 18-year-old accused of shooting two people at a homecoming football game in Eden Prairie is expected in court this afternoon. Adam has been charged with two counts of second-degree assault with a dangerous weapon and a count of second-degree riot. The shooting happened on October 2nd outside the stadium where Eden Prairie was hosting Minnetonka High School. The two gunshots were not students at either school, and their injuries were not life-threatening. Adam remains behind bars on a $100,000 bond. Minnesota Governor Tim Walz said the Hortman killings made him consider leaving public office. Walz described threats against his family, including a message accompanied by a photo outside their home. He says, protecting lawmakers who spend much of the year outside the Capitol remains a concern. Former House Speaker Melissa Hortman and her husband Mark were killed in June 2025. Walz shares his doubts in an interview with the New York Times. Todd County officials report several suspected measles cases and urge residents to check their vaccinations. State health officials warn that unvaccinated residents are at risk of infection. The county previously confirmed one case involving an unvaccinated adult who traveled within the United States. Health officials say symptoms include fever, cough, runny nose, and a rash. Anyone with symptoms should stay home and call ahead before seeking medical care. The Minnesota Office of Higher Education wants feedback from students and families while it considers changes on distributing state financial aid. State officials say the input will help them to understand how students navigate the financial aid system and make it easier to use. OHE is hoping to hear from current high school and college students and their parents or guardians. The survey takes about 5 to 10 minutes and responses are anonymous. The deadline to submit feedback is October 23rd. Two firefighters are recovering from injuries suffered in an extra alarm building fire in Minneapolis. The blaze started yesterday afternoon in the 1400 block of East Franklin Avenue. The rear of the commercial building collapsed. The pair of firefighters injured suffered minor burns and heat exhaustion. The cause of the fire is under investigation. Minnesota is heading into cooler weather after a weekend of record heat. On Saturday and Sunday, the Twin Cities reached 90 degrees. St. Cloud also hit 90 degrees, which broke a 1928 record. The National Weather Service says the changing of the seasons always has ups and downs as the atmosphere gets ready to give way to cooler air for the winter. Forecasters say a cold front will bring cooler temperatures and rain chances this week. Minneapolis drivers are slowing down near the city's speed cameras. The Star Tribune reports that the number of drivers going at least 20 miles per hour over the limit fell 68%. Cameras recorded over 91,000 violations in their first year. Drivers receive a warning first, followed by fines starting at $40. The city may expand the pilot, which was scheduled to run through July of 2029. And that's our local and state news. Stay tuned in just a minute for our national news and our BBC News summary.
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0: Moving on to national news, federal agents are conducting a raid of Minnesota Congresswoman Ilhan Omar's Washington, D.C. area home this morning. Multiple reports say the search is in connection to an investigation into the Democrats' immigration paperwork. It comes about a month after Homeland Security Secretary Mark Wayne Mullen revealed to conservative podcaster Benny Johnson that there is an ongoing federal investigation into Omar as part of an alleged fraudulent immigration scheme. Mullen claimed Omar married her brother to try to bring him to the United States. The Somali-born Omar has denied all these allegations. Cleanup efforts are ongoing after Hurricane Isaias made landfall Friday night along the western Florida panhandle. It was the first Atlantic hurricane of the year. 5 deaths are blamed on the storm, 2 in Florida, 2 in Alabama, and another in South Carolina. Meanwhile, thousands remain without power as of Monday morning. According to PowerOutage.us, over 150,000 people are still in the dark across Florida. Pope Leo says he'll undergo surgery this week to remove an early-stage growth from his lung. The 71-year-old pontiff made the announcement Sunday during his prayers at St. Peter's Square. Leo said doctors recently discovered a nodule in his lung and that it was detected at a very early stage. The Pope said the doctors believe it is best to intervene, so following their advice, I have decided to undergo surgery and to have it removed. He added that the surgery has already been scheduled for the coming days. He did not say where the surgery will take place. Sentencing is set for Tuesday for the man convicted of the murder of rapper Tupac Shakur. Dwayne Davis was found guilty in a Las Vegas courtroom in August and could face life behind bars at sentencing. He was charged with first-degree murder for orchestrating a 1996 killing near the Las Vegas Strip. Davis is the only person ever charged in the murder. The awarding of this year's Nobel Prizes is now complete with today's announcement of the winners of the Nobel in Economic Sciences. The prestigious award goes to Americans Robert Hall, who is a professor at Stanford, and Michael Woodford, a macroeconomist and monetary theorist at Columbia University. They were recognized by the Royal Swedish Academy of Sciences for their work in microeconomic foundations and macroeconomic stabilization. Researchers are heading to the remote Pacific island of Nikumaroro to search for the plane that belonged to Amelia Earhart and her navigator, Fred Noonan. In Tyra, object expedition involving researchers from Indiana's Purdue University departed on October 2nd and is expected to reach the island today. Earhart and Noonan disappeared in 1937 after attempting to become the first people to fly around the world along the equator. One theory suggests coconut crabs may have scavenged and injured Earhart on the beach after a crash landing on Nikumaroro. In 1940, researchers discovered skeletal remains on the island that reportedly matched Earhart's description. Monday night's Powerball drawing will be worth at least $538 million after no one won the grand prize on Saturday. The cash option that works out to about $220 million with the odds of winning roughly 1 in 292 million. In step with spooky season, the thriller Other Mommy is claiming the top spot at the weekend box office. The Universal movie produced by Blumhouse Atomic Monster earned over $12 million on Friday. Other Mommy is expected to add another $28 million by Sunday. The other new release this week, The Social Reckoning, opened to just over $2 million and is expected to make $6 million through the weekend. Verity is still holding strong in its second weekend on the big screen, pulling in $4 million. Up next is our BBC News.
2: BBC News with Moira Alderson. A cyber attack has caused refrigerators to fail at hundreds of supermarkets across France. Several big chains are affected. Large quantities of fresh and frozen food have been spoiled. It's thought hackers triggered a defrosting mechanism by targeting control systems. Flights across Saudi Arabia are again being badly disrupted as Yemeni Houthis continue their missile attacks on the kingdom. Riyadh International Airport is suspending almost all flights for a second day. Federal agents have raided the Washington home of the Democratic Congresswoman Ilhan Omar. They're investigating her immigration paperwork. The Somali-born lawmaker, who came to America as a child refugee, has been the target of frequent insults from President Trump. President Zelensky says what Ukraine needs is American pressure on Russia rather than sanctions relief and concessions. The veiled criticism of President Trump's diesel deal came as he addressed a security forum in Poland. Thousands of protesters are marching on India's Supreme Court. Led by the opposition Congress Party, they want to submit a petition about the removal of millions of names from voter lists. Residents of Adwa in northern Tigray say Ethiopian federal forces have captured the town, which is near the border with Eritrea. They told the BBC the army moved in after rebels withdrew. An Israeli teenager has been killed and several people injured near the Lebanese border in a blast believed to have been caused by unexploded ordnance. Police are investigating whether one of the students found an explosive device and put it in his bag during an annual school hike. And the health of London's River Thames has improved dramatically in the first year since the opening of a multi-billion pound sewer project. A report found the so-called super sewer reduced the amount of raw sewage entering the water by almost 90%. BBC News.
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0: It's currently 58 degrees here in St. Cloud on our nice, cool, overcast day. We do have later today a chance of showers and thunderstorms. The day will remain to be partly overcast, partly sunny, with a high near 72. That chance of showers will gradually diminish as the day goes on, but the clouds will stick around, and tonight expect a low around 50 degrees. Tuesday, expect a mostly cloudy day and a high near 60, and into Tuesday night, a low around 43. Wednesday, the sun will appear with a high near 59. But not for too long. As the night rolls in, it'll be partly cloudy and the low around 41. Thursday, we can expect a slight chance of showers, mainly before 1 p.m., but expect the day on the whole to be partly sunny with a high near 58 and a low around 39. Friday, expect some sunshine and a high near 52 and a bit of a breeze with gusts as high as 35 miles per hour. Friday night is that chance of widespread frost, mainly after 3 a.m., so if you haven't pulled in all your gardens yet, you have throughout the week to get those covered and taken care of. Otherwise, mostly clear on Friday night with a low around 32. Saturday, widespread frost still expected in that morning. Otherwise, sunny with a high near 57. Saturday night, mostly clear, low around 43. And Sunday, expect a high near 66. On today's Down to a Science, looks like we're going to look at Creutzfeldt-Jakob's disease. Stay tuned.
3: This is Down to a Science, where we discuss the facts and fallacies behind all things scientific. My name is Alan Sucero, and today's topic is Creutzfeldt-Jakob disease. Creutzfeldt-Jakob is a neurodegenerative disease caused by prions, or misfolded proteins, in the brain. Creutzfeldt-Jakob disease has three types: sporadic, familial, and acquired. Sporadic CJD accounts for 85% of cases, according to the CDC. Sporadic CJD mainly affects people over 60 years old, and common symptoms include ataxia, or loss of muscle control, and dementia. The disease is caused when prion proteins already in the brain misfold, and there is no apparent reason for this misfolding. Familial CJD accounts for about 5 to 15% of cases. This type of CJD is acquired when a person inherits a mutation in the prion protein gene. Acquired cases of CJD represent less than 1% of all cases. There are two types of acquired CJD: iatrogenic and variant. Iatrogenic CJD is caused by contact with prions in a healthcare setting, usually resulting from medical procedures such as brain surgery, corneal transplants, dura mater grafts, or growth hormones. The dura mater is a membrane in the brain and spinal cord where prions are usually found. The other type of acquired CJD is variant CJD, which is acquired from cattle infected with BSE, commonly known as mad cow disease. It can also be acquired through blood or plasma transfusions, which is why people in and around the UK during the outbreak of mad cow can't donate blood. This has been Creutzfeldt-Jakob disease, Down to a Science. Tune in next time for more scientific wonders. My name is Alan Sucero. I hope you learned something new. See you next time.
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All right, it's time for our local sports. In a game with massive playoff implications, the St. Cloud State men's soccer team battled to a 3-3 draw with Davenport on Sunday. Andreas Garcia scored twice for the Huskies in the match, his second multi-goal game of the season. Both teams entered the afternoon tied for the final playoff spot in the GLIAC, each looking to snap a two-match losing streak. With just five matches remaining in the regular season, the intensity was high from the start. St. Cloud State will be back in action on Wednesday, hosting Roosevelt for their final home game of 2026. Kickoff is set for 1 p.m. from Husky Stadium. St. Cloud State men's hockey team split its first home game series of the 26-27 season against number 12 Michigan Tech. In the Battle of the Huskies, SCSU fell in Friday's opener, losing 3-2 in overtime before bouncing back to win 5-3 on Saturday. It was the first win as a collegiate head coach for Nick Oliver, as St. Cloud State improved to 1-2-0 on the young season. The Huskies are back in action Thursday, heading east to face Boston College. Senior forward Lindsay Trepino scored for the fifth consecutive game to lead St. Cloud State women's soccer to a 1-0 win over Concordia St. Paul on Sunday in St. Paul. The win helped SCSU move back into the postseason picture, with the Huskies now ranking seventh in the NSIC standings with 17 points and just 3 points out of third place. SCSU returns home for its next two contests, hosting Minnesota Crookston on Friday, October 16th, and MSU Moorhead on Sunday, October 18th. St. Cloud State women's hockey was swept by Colgate after dropping Game 2 of the series 2-1 on Saturday evening at the Class of 1965 Arena. Junior defender Siri Uriova scored the lone goal for the Huskies late in the third period. The St. Cloud State volleyball team swept Minnesota Duluth on Saturday afternoon at Romano Gymnasium. The Huskies took the match 25-21, 27-25, and 25-20 for their first ranked win of the season, its fifth consecutive win and fourth straight sweep. The Timberwolves preseason is halfway over. They will face the defending champion Knicks tonight at Madison Square Garden. The Wolves are coming off a buzzer-beating 125-124 victory over the Heat on Saturday in Miami. The season opener is October 21st against the Mavericks in Dallas. The Vikings are entering their bye week undefeated after a 23-13 win over the Saints. Sunday's victory moved Minnesota to 5-0 for the year. Vikings quarterback Kyler Murray passed for 229 yards, including a touchdown pass to wideout Justin Jefferson. Minnesota running back Aaron Jones rushed for 113 yards and scored a touchdown. The Vikings defense held New Orleans to only 142 total yards and intercepted two passes. The Wild are back home after a three-game road trip. Minnesota searches for its second straight victory tonight. The Wild are hosting the Vegas Golden Knights at Grand Casino Arena. Minnesota United FC secured a point after playing Houston Dynamo FC to a 2-2 draw at Allianz Field. Kelvin Yoba and Marcus Caldera were the goal scorers for the Loons. Minnesota visits the Colorado Rapids on Wednesday. That's all I have for sports news today. Coming up is This Day in Sports, followed by our Up North report.

0: On this day in sports, in 1987, the Minnesota Twins punched their ticket to their first ever World Series. The Twins bested the Detroit Tigers in 5 games, winning the series clincher on October 12th, 9-5. The Twins never trailed after taking a 4-0 lead in the top of the second. Minnesota got big contributions from Dan Gladden and Tom Bernaski. Gladden knocked in a couple of doubles, Bernaski clobbered the Tigers for a double and a home run. Picking up the win was all-time great pitcher Burt Bylevin, going through 6 innings. The Miracle 87 Twins, with just 85 regular season wins, would go on to be champions of Major League Baseball in 1987. On this day in sports is brought to you by the KVSC Sports Departments.
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2: For KAXE News, I'm Emma Crabb with a special edition of the Up North Report. At a school board meeting in Hibbing, Paul Peltier has shown up with the numbers.
3: So, drawing your attention to the left side of this column, the distribution amount in millions. Back in 2017, the fund distributed $30 million statewide.
2: Peltier is the executive director of the Range Association of Municipalities and Schools, a quasi-governmental nonprofit that represents the Iron Range. This school board meeting is not the last stop on Peltier's tour to educate northern Minnesota about the constitutional amendment on the ballot this year. It's also not his first stop either.
4: I would say I've probably presented 20 times on the topic just in the taconite assistance area.
2: Peltier worked on a 2024 legislative task force analyzing the permanent school fund. At the end of 18 months, that task force saw an opportunity for change. The fund is made up of earnings from school trust lands, which were set aside to generate revenue for schools when Minnesota first became a state. The constitutional amendment increases the amount of yearly funds. Schools would get about $33 more per student each year if the amendment passes. In Grand Rapids, for example, that would be an extra $130,000. Peltier says the change is a modest yet meaningful amount that may make the difference in keeping a teacher or program as schools operate on what he calls couch cushion time. Republican Representative Spencer Igo of Wabana Township authored the bill.
5: We've done a good job with this fund, so now we can take it to the next level and start putting more money into education without costing taxpayers.
2: Igo first became a legislator in 2021 and joined the subcommittee on school trust lands. But he says the move to reform the school trust fund is much older than that.
5: We didn't like just get this idea to tweak the Constitution like this year sitting around the table. It has been 20 years of bipartisan legislation and advocacy.
2: Igo found an unlikely ally in Senate Education Finance Committee Chair Mary Kunish, a DFLer who represents the northern outskirts of the Twin Cities and worked as a teacher for 25 years. The legislators worked with members of both parties to pass the bill cleanly through the House and Senate. But constitutional amendments have to be approved by the voters, too. This comes with a massive communication challenge. If hesitant voters unfamiliar with the amendment leave it blank, it counts as a no. That means the majority of Minnesotans who cast ballots have to fill in yes. It's a lot for voters to digest, and Kunish says sometimes it can make them a bit skeptical.
6: There are some that are like, this sounds too good to be true. What's the catch?
2: Since May, advocates of the bill have assembled a massive education campaign. Kunish says this included seasoned campaign members, education professionals, and political advocacy powerhouses like Education Minnesota. Monica Byron is the organization's president.
7: So a website was created to give information, and then coordination of just financial resources to get literature and everything like that out to people.
2: The organization also set up a booth at the 2026 Minnesota State Fair, where their flyers reached over 14,000 people. Meanwhile, Kunish says she's been traveling around her district spreading the word.
6: And once they understand it, then, I mean, 99% of the people are like, heck yeah, let's do this.
2: Up north, Igo and Peltier have been doing the same. But Igo says when it comes to informing folks in the Northland, they have an advantage. Most money from school trust lands are derived from the mining and timber industries.
5: We know what permanent school lands are because we basically live all around them, right? These are the public lands that we drive by, we go hunt on, we recreate on.
2: Peltier says this means northern Minnesotans have an opportunity to demonstrate care for their state and everyone in it.
4: And I think that there is an important story to share with everyone across the state through this amendment, that every place does matter. And guess what? It shows up in your school district's budget.
2: Early voting is open, and Election Day is November 3rd. That's it for this special edition of the Up North Report. From the KAXE News Desk, I'm Emma Crabb, telling the stories of northern Minnesota through local news.
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0: It's time for Husky Spotlight, the show where we bring on student organizations and talk about things going on within their clubs, events coming up, and shine a light on new clubs coming to SESU. I'm with KVSC's assistant news director, Kayla Williams, and this week I'm with three members of the Speech and Debate Club, where we talk about things coming up, such as their competition, what they do, and what it's like to be in the Speech and Debate Club. Introducing the three members.
1: Hi, my name's Eleanor. I am a parliamentary debater on the speech and debate team. I also do impromptu speaking, and I am president this year of speech and debate.
2: My name's Heidi, and I am a parliamentary debater.
3: Travis, I am the president of PKD, which is the academic society attached to speech and debate, and I do parliamentary debate, impromptu speaking, and persuasive.
0: For people who may not know, what does forensics mean in speech and debate?
1: Forensics is a blanket term for speech and debate as kind of a whole activity. And speech and debate is something that's kind of hard to define exactly, but I think the best way of putting it is that it's the sport of thinking. It's the sport of performance and thinking kind of put together, the way I see it.
2: Yeah, I agree what Eleanor says on it, and overall it's basically taking an argument or a speech and digging deeper into it, or taking for our prepared speeches, taking an article and digging deeper into it and analyzing it and doing all sorts of different things with overall speaking.
3: The forensics aspect of it, or like why it's called that, is because you're dissecting an argument or investigating some kind of policy or piece of information. So it's kind of compared to the, you know, criminal forensics in that way. You're dissecting and investigating. That's kind of why that's the blanket term.
0: For one thing, like when people hear speech and debate, what is one thing you guys think that a common misconception that people have about speech and debate?
1: Speech and debate is thought of as your very typical nerd activity. And I think you could, that's a little bit true, right? Where there are a lot of very, very nerdy people in speech and debate, but you also get a wide variety of people in speech and debate. I have met riverboat captains and athletes and every person you could imagine doing this activity.
3: A lot of people think you have to already be good at the sport to get into it, but that's really not the case, or that you need experience. I mean, I did like a semester of it in high school, and then I came to the team last year or last semester, and I have already become really proficient at this. It's really just more about, you know, the willingness to learn and kind of engage with these ideas.
2: And I would like to point out too that I know at least what I thought of before I even joined was the whole, I'm going to have to speak in front of an entire crowd. And I'm very stage fright. I'm very nervous to speak in front of a bunch of people. But like going to tournaments too, because I went to a tournament a few days ago, it was only speaking in front of a couple people, not an entire group. I don't know about our prepared speeches. One of these two can mention it, but yeah.
0: Well, my question is prepared speeches. Can you guys elaborate on what your guys' prepared speeches are?
3: So I'm writing a speech right now about flock cameras, but the category itself is kind of like an unlimited amount of prep time whenever you start writing till the actual day that you have to give it in front of people is the amount of time that you have to work on it. There's a few different categories of it, but it's about a 10-minute speech where you are, again, like investigating an issue and trying to find some kind of solution to it.
0: Do you guys like present these like at like, I guess, events, competitions, kind of like what kind of events do you guys have for these prepared speeches, I should say?
3: We actually do events here on campus where we speak in front of, usually it's faculty and admin because they're the ones that are the most interested in the sport. But we do have like alumni debates that occur here on campus where we're always trying to draw a student crowd. But more often than not, we're at a tournament somewhere in the Midwest, sometimes not in the Midwest.
0: Do you guys have any coming up or any that you guys plan, like even if it's not this semester, next semester, just some coming up anytime soon?
1: Yeah, some exciting ones are the first Plum of the year, which will be in Mankato at Bethany Lutheran College. And

0: And our next big tournament will be at the end of October, which is the Vocal Viking. And that will be also in Mankato, also at Bethany Lutheran. We do go to colleges other than Bethany Lutheran. And that will be the next big one. After that will be at Southwest Minnesota State, which would be a VFL, we call it.
1: And that's on what day exactly?
2: I think it's the 13th. It's next Tuesday. Yeah. And then, like Eleanor said, the Vocal Viking is the very end of October, so it's on Halloween into November 1st.
1: Okay.
2: And I think the VFL is the 13th of November as well.
1: For, like, your meetings, two things. When are your guys' meetings? And then typically, when what do you guys do at those meetings?
0: Really, our meetings are anytime that's convenient for you, but our really true team meetings are on Wednesdays at 6:30, and then we also have debate practice every single night of the week except for Mondays at 6:30 as well. So pretty much always.
2: You can almost certainly almost always find us up at the second floor of Riverview being very, very loud.
3: That even our coach will attest to how loud sometimes we are.
1: so you guys are basically a rowdy bunch typically. Yes. During your meeting. And your meetings, you said, are mainly whenever you guys have the time. It's not a designated time.
2: One of the best things about our coaches, Scott Wells and Marlene Miller, is they purposefully make themselves available throughout the day for like individual practices, or if you can set up a time with like another member of the team to practice together, those are typically available, and they're always throughout the week. But like Eleanor said, our really, really big meetings are like at 6:30 at the kind of end of the school day, Tuesday to Friday.
1: But that also adds to my question for people that are scared, because Heidi, you said that you're very like shy and you're not big on big crowds and stuff. Are you guys like very like, are they very well, are you guys very welcoming, and like you don't have to be into the competition, you can still like be involved without, I should say, performing? That's the word.
3: So we are very welcoming to new members. We love to see new people come in to like the speech and debate room, or like come hang out with us, because once again, like, we like to think that it's for everyone, no matter like what background you come from, like what major you're doing. I don't know how to put it, but I know too, like our coach Scott Wells, even if you just come to a meeting, we love to see you. We love that you're there. He might be like, are you interested in any events? And two, one thing we do is after every team meeting, we do like debate practice, or Scott's always there to like ask questions on what you might have for, once again, speeches or anything really. Two, Wednesday nights, he's been trying to implement game nights. I know last Wednesday night, I can't really remember very well. Do you guys?
2: It wasn't the actual game night itself. We brought in like a Switch and Jackbox and Uno, and it was a very, very long meeting that time, but everybody had fun. We saw a lot of new people. Yeah,
0: and I like to think that speech and debate is scary because the learning curve to get into speech and debate is somewhat of a 90 degree angle. I'm gonna be honest with you. It's
1: That's
0: not
1: the answer I was looking for.
0: Yeah,
1: was
0: it's like, not.
1: It's not. It
0: I'm not gonna. I'm not gonna. I'm not gonna. I'm not gonna sit here and lie to you and be like, oh, speech and debate is the easiest thing ever. It's really not. But what I will say about speech and debate is that we are willing to teach you. And on top of that it is quite fun. Not that I'm biased or anything, but I think that it's a lot of fun to get up there and really get into it. And if you're unsure about that, go to a few practices, try it, right? Worst case scenario, you don't like it, you leave, you never come back, right? Best case scenario, we train you to be really, really good at critical thinking and public speaking.
2: These are two skills that, especially right now, are kind of being underappreciated by a lot of people, in my opinion.
1: So my question is, now that you guys explained all your experiences and what it is like to being in the club, and for new members, how long have you guys been in speech and debate? What got you guys more involved in speech and debate? And then like more of like your story, and then what is like a forever or like rent-free memory that you guys have about speech and debate?
0: So I've been in speech and debate for 3 years now, and 2 years at the collegiate level. And I've made a lot of memories in speech and debate. Van rides to state, long nights hanging out together. I like to think that we're just a social group of people. My favorite memory of all time, there's really no competition, has to be a round we had a while ago about invading Greenland, when that was a thing that was being talked about. And that got pretty rowdy and loud, because it ended up being both sides in a roundabout way ended up arguing for invading Greenland, which, for the record, just to be really clear, is not my actual opinion. But it was a fun debate to get into that headspace and be kind of wacky like that.
1: So it's like, you don't have to be like I stand by this. It's just like a fun argument that you guys are having with it.
0: Oh yeah, I've made arguments that I don't believe in all the time, because you're assigned a side in speech and debate, right? Where given something and you might have to argue against something you believe in, which is difficult at first. And over time, you kind of actually start to gain an appreciation for it, because it helps you understand where maybe, even if you don't change your opinion, you understand where the other people are coming from. So it's a very enlightening thing.
3: Last year, like I want to say 3 months before the end of the year, I got dragged by my friend Isaac, who I was in a class with. I was in a class with all of these goofy goobers. And I was essentially just dragged to a meet, and it was really funny. It was really fun. It was really funny. And I wanted to get into it more too, except I had other commitments, other things that I wanted to do. But I switched around because I realized I really liked it. I really liked the group. And overall, it just seemed like a fun time. And so far, I've been enjoying it. I don't really have like the best like memorable moment, because it's all like so fun and so interesting, and I've learned so much. Truly, I feel like too, if before speech and debate happened, doing this interview, obviously I wouldn't be doing, but if I were to do an interview such as this, I would be stumbling and being like, I don't know what's happening. I don't know what to say. But now I kind of have a direction with it. So
1: it gets you a little bit more comfortable with public speaking and things. So you're like, I mean, yeah, this isn't nothing. I'm like, nerve wracking, but not as bad as it would have been if I wasn't in this club.
3: Mm-hmm.
2: I joined the team because one day after class, I was really, really, really bored, and I hadn't really done a lot on campus and I hadn't met a lot of people. But this one girl, this weirdo that I knew named Eleanor, kept pestering me about joining the speech and debate team. And so one day I followed her across the hall into the speech and debate room, and I met a bunch of people who fundamentally changed the way that I was living my life on campus. And I'm very happy about that. I'm never going back. And that was about January or early February last year. You know, Eleanor kind of took my favorite moment from speech and debate, I'll be honest, about the Greenland debate. But I could elaborate a little bit on that more, because there was this very particular moment that was very funny and very memorable to me. Our friend Sid's phone rang, and our other friend Tarek giving the speech stopped, and he turned to Sid and said, "Sid, I really hope that's a Greenland baddie calling, because right now we're in the middle of a debate." It sent the whole room flying. But other than that, I mean, yeah, the van rides to state and all of the other, just the time I get to spend with this incredible group of people, even though it changes so much in makeup from time to time, is just wonderful.
1: Okay, so you guys basically have all types of like fun, whimsical stories going on speech and debate. So there's never like a dull moment.
0: Oh yeah.
1: Do you guys have like a skill that you did not think that you would have gained being in speech, confidence, everything? So if you want to add on, you can. If not, you can let these two take the stage.
3: Take the stage, guys. Come on,
1: take the stage.
0: Okay. There's a story I really like to tell people who are kind of just joining the team, which is my first debate ever. that I ever gave as like a practice, it was like 5 minutes under the allocated time that I had, right? Which is like 5 minutes is a lot of time when it comes to a 7 minute speech, right? So I just, that came from the fact that I just couldn't think. I couldn't think fast enough. And now I have been in this so long and I have been conditioned to think faster. And it literally changed my perception of the world and made me just all around be able to handle all sorts of situations just so much better. I love interviews. I can talk endlessly in interviews because it's very, very easy for me to think very, very quickly.
2: I get, for me as well, it was kind of a really major confidence thing where I really hated speaking in front of people. I hated being in crowds at all, but joining the team, and every now and then you do end up at, like, at the end of Icebox, the tournament that we host here at SCSU, all of the people who are competing in the tournament will be at the final speech because there's only two teams left. And being able to just kind of push past the sort of worries and the perception of yourself as not being able to do something, it's changed who I am fundamentally, kind of like what Eleanor said. Just the ability to turn off that part of your brain that's so doubtful of you and what you can do, and then you kind of let yourself succeed at something. It's really wonderful.
0: A couple of weeks ago, I remember we actually watched an old recording we had of Travis speaking. Uh-oh. And it was quite different from his very confident style now. So I can say, even just like a year or so on debate, we'll do a big, big number on you. Positively.
1: What is a dumb question that you have heard?
2: So, I guess this is kind of our culture as a team, but we have kind of a big thing about gotchas or mm-hmm. trying to ask a question in the middle of somebody's speech where you're trying to, like, you know, really, aha, see, I fooled your argumentation here, whatever. It always comes off as so smarmy, and it gives them a chance to answer you without you being able to answer back. So that is kind of a dumb question, usually, when you're trying to get, like, a gotcha out of somebody. But there are, I mean, you're allowed questions in debate rounds, and you have to use them very, very smartly.
3: That or just throw them off their game.
2: Yeah, you could just ask something that's completely off topic just to throw them off.
4: That's allowed.
0: Oh yeah.
3: So during debates only is when you can ask questions and throw them off. Yeah. Sometimes there'll be like one of two questions when you ask, so you can only ask two questions within their speaking minutes.
4: How long are debates typically? Like, how long do they typically run?
2: So it's six speeches. You're on a team of yourself and somebody else. You're partnered up. So there's going to be one person who gives two and one who gives one for your team. It typically lasts about an hour, usually. And then in an actual tournament, you'll have to wait for a little bit between rounds because your judge is going to have, hopefully a hard decision to make about who won that.
1: Are you guys at all planning on participating at all this year, or...
2: I'm hoping to go to every single tournament with the exception of one this year.
0: Yeah, and I also plan on being at every single tournament, and especially state. Very excited for state.
2: Yep.
3: See, I'm not as much of a go-getter as these two. However, I plan to go to quite a few. I know I have a speech prepared that sooner or later, once I get it memorized, I do want to like present it and everything, and hopefully get a little bit better at parliamentary debate by going to these tournaments.
1: What kind of like preparations do you guys do individually? Because I know everybody prepares differently when getting ready for debate, or just like practice wise before any kind of debate or just any...
0: Our practices, you mean?
1: Yeah, practices. Yeah.
2: Reading the news.
0: Oh yeah,
2: reading the news. Or you gotta go to your car radio and you gotta tune it to 88.9 NPR and you gotta listen to that at the top of every hour, because then you're gonna get really good at debate, and it's not a joke.
0: It's very helpful to know things, and NPR is one of those things that's really good at getting that out.
2: Yes.
0: Hashtag not sponsored, but also I want to be sponsored by NPR somehow. That's my pipe dream. But in terms of preparing for debates individually, I think every single person has their own thing that they do. For me, especially when I'm in that 15 minutes of prep time that I have before a debate, I really, really, really try to get in the headspace of this is what I believe, especially if it's something that I don't believe, right? Is if I'm arguing about something like a wealth tax, right? And I have to somehow argue against a wealth tax, which is something that I don't personally believe. I have to get in the mindset of some New York financier that hates the wealth tax with every single bone in their body. That's like the mindset I'm in and round. And it's freaky because I'll get out of rounds and I'll be like, oh.
2: Almost every single person on the team has had that moment where they get out of round and they're like, oh, I'm so disgusted with myself. I can't believe I said those things.
1: You're like, I don't agree with half of the things I just said, but you know, it comes with the game.
0: Yeah, right.
2: But you're going to love it when you get the ballot back. It's like, excellent job. Very good arguments.
1: Yeah. What is one of your guys' like favorite debates that you guys were involved in that you spoke about? Wait, quick question. Actually, before, do you guys get to pick some of your topics at all?
0: Not really.
3: For debate, not.
2: Sometimes, in a way. There, every now and then in a round, you'll get five topics and you'll take turns striking them with the other team. And so sometimes you get to pick your topic, but that is very rare.
1: Since you can't pick your topics, what is one of your guys' favorite topic?
0: I have to say space, because I'm a big space geek. And specifically like aerospace and engineering and things that fly, right? And we got to do a round, a practice round a while ago about end-of-life deorbit systems for satellites. So I just got to be a nerd for a bunch of the speech. It was great. I love being a nerd. That was definitely one of my favorites in terms of like topics, just because it's like almost always if you have an interest in literally anything at some point in your debate career, it will come up in a round and it will feel very good to be the smartest person in the room on that topic.
3: I know one of my favorite debates actually has got to be one of the ones that we did recently at our last tournament, and it was about pineapple on pizza. And so essentially what Eleanor and I did, because we were on a team together, we essentially compared pineapple on pizza as trading and global cooperation between different countries, because you have to get the ingredients from different parts of the world, essentially. I just really enjoyed that one because it's definitely like a little bit more out of pocket, because being like, because we got the resolution and it's just like pineapple on pizza.
2: I'll also have a very different answer, because probably my favorite topic that we touch on fairly regularly is prison reform. Whenever I'm talking about reforms to the justice system, I love those debates because I feel very well versed in that kind of thing.
1: Curiosity. What is everybody's major, and then does it relate or help you guys out, I guess, with speech and debate? I guess, does it connect with the one you joined?
0: I'm a social studies education major, and that is absolutely connected, right? Because I'd argue that a lot of the skills that speech and debate teaches is what social studies teaches. On top of that, of course, teaching is public speaking pretty much a lot of the time, and being a really, really good speaker and grabbing people's attention is probably pretty helpful for education.
2: I am a double major, and one of them is also social studies education, and I 100% agree with Eleanor. I meet a lot of people in our program that are like, we do our lesson presentations in class, and they're like scared to get up in front of us. They're peers, right? It's like, I am, actually, the last time we did a lesson presentation for SSE, the other people in the room were like, you're such a good public speaker. Wait, the last time we did one of those, the other majors in the room were kind of taken aback by just the ease and the confidence that I had when I was speaking in front of them. And it's, yeah, a wonderful skill for that. The other major I do is history. And I would argue that, you know, history is mostly about critical thinking, and forensics or speech and debate is also, like we talked about earlier, a really, really good place to develop the skills for critical thinking.
3: I'm also double majoring. However, I'm majoring in cybersecurity and international relations. Obviously, when you think of cybersecurity, you don't really think about things such as speech and debate, because in my major, there's not a lot of like talking or anything like that. Like, people are under the assumption that you don't really have to communicate with others, but you're also eventually supposed to work with a team in like programming something such as like an app, an antivirus or something essentially. So I think overall, like, it'll help me in my career and help me too with communicating to my peers, being like, hey, I'm interested in doing this project and we can talk about it. And I'm more confident once again to reach out and do those things. And international relations, you know, talking to different countries and talking to different people overall, just, I just think overall communication skills, which this has helped me with, helps me first of all better myself and hopefully helps me in whatever career field I go into in the future.
1: Basically, it helps, it connects with everybody. You thrived for it, you got roped into it, and she was like, hey, why not? And you helped me out, kind of. So it was like, yeah, okay. And then I have two more questions for you guys. The first question is, when it comes to being in like involved in on campus, how else, like, if you guys involve yourself with other associations at all, or how do you guys get yourself out there on campus?
0: Well, do we work with other organizations?
2: Yeah, we work. We do a few other things here on campus. All of us are in the International Relations Club. I am part of the College Democrats. All of us are involved with the student government. Is there anything else that we are all... Drama Club? That's more of Eleanor's thing, so I should let her expand on.
0: Yeah, we work with Drama Club as well. A lot of the people in Speech and Debate also do Drama Club. It's a communications-related activity, after all.
1: And then, is there anything I didn't touch up on that you guys would like to talk about?
2: A really big perk. So when we're traveling, we just came back from Brookings, South Dakota, and all of these wonderful, extremely exotic locations in Minnesota, Wisconsin, and the Dakotas. It's free. All of that is free. You don't have to pay any dues at all in the club. There is no travel fee. There's no hotel fee. All of that is paid for and taken care of. And when you're traveling, you are even given a small per diem or just a small cash stipend for food while you're traveling. It's a really great deal. Our coaches, again, take such extreme care of the team. They are really motivated to make sure that everybody is able to access it. And so there's the barrier for entry is extremely low.
3: I will say, if you are at all interested in Speech and Debate, please like feel free to like come over to Riverview, the second floor, and come meet us. Once again, we love new people. We love to see new faces, even if it's just like a quick hello, hi, I'm not interested, but I wanted to say hello. That's okay too.
1: 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I've been Kayla Williams, bringing you Husky Spotlight. 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
1: KVSC's The Menu brings you conversations with and about the artists who fill our airwaves. And on the next episode of The Menu, we are bringing you an interview with the Army, the Navy. 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For this episode of The Menu, Maya and Sasha from the band talked to Rebecca from the KVSC Music Department. That's The Menu, featuring an interview with the Army, the Navy, airing Tuesday, October 13th at 4:30 p.m. here on KVSC Radio, that's as local as it gets.
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3: 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I'm your host, DJ 909, for today, filling in for DJ Ragano. Now, it's been a while since I've been on here. It's good to be back, but school's gone busy. It's been really hard to get back in the station, but I mean, I'm here today on this day off, so it all works out, I guess. And so, like any other show I do here, I'd like to start off with a little bit of the weather report before we get into the music. So on this holiday Monday off, for me at least, you have a chance of showers and thunderstorms. It'll be cloudy with a high near 72. And tonight you can expect a 10% chance of showers before 7 p.m. with a low around 50. Tomorrow you can expect it to be cloudy with a high near 60. And tomorrow night it'll be mostly cloudy with a low around 43. Now enough about the weather. Let's get on with the music. And starting off our Alt Shift segment here today, we have a classic, Girls and Boys by Blur off of their Park Life album. 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
3: 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You'll hear from plenty of local and state news so you never miss a headline. After that, we'll give you national news stories that are important to be in the know about. Then you'll hear from the BBC for your world news summary before getting the weather forecast of the St. Cloud area. Of course, we can't forget about Down to a Science, a segment where we give you the facts and bust down myths of all things scientific. Then you'll hear from state and local sports news, as well as This Day in Sports for 90 seconds of sports history. Finally, our newscasts always wrap up with a 30-minute feature of different varieties, just to make sure you're extra informed.
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0: That last song we just listened to was Superstar by Sonic Youth. And before that, we listened to Riptides by Death Cab for Cutie.
1: Monday. Boss is on your case, but you got to sit in on some local bluegrass. You were late again on Tuesday, but right on time to sample the new Janelle Monáe. Wednesday, it's another boring staff meeting, followed by Pixies Deep Cuts played right off the vinyl.
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1: Let's see, do I have time? Yeah, I got time. It's a little story before we move on to our next segment, or our next set of music here. It's this little story of how I came here to the city this morning. I was running late. Man, my shins are killing me. Anyway, I was running late, and, you know, as it's a holiday, I'm not really sure whether or not parking is free or what the exceptions are or whatever. Anywho, so I'm running late. Maybe I have 2 minutes left to get into the station. 2 minutes till one. I get here, I get to the 15-minute parking, and, you know, with only 2 minutes left to spare, and then I introduce a show, you know, I'm able to set up everything for the alt shift and everything in less than 2 minutes, which is pretty, it's a new record, I think. And, and after I introduce a show and play the set, I just about a few minutes ago, I had to repark my car to a more, I guess, permanent spot per se. And then I had to walk, like, I guess half a mile from that spot back to the station. And now my shins are hurting. I'm a little sweaty and sticky, but, you know, we made it here. And for all, you know, as far as you, everyone knows that, you know, I was here the whole time and nothing special happened. So it's a little bit of my morning so far, or afternoon, I guess. Anywho, now moving on to our next set here, we have Burning Out by the Linda Lindas. Again, I'm your host, DJ 909, and you're listening to 88.1 FM KVSC. 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

0: That was Commonplace by Improvement Movement. And before that, we listened to Auto Smile by Atts. And before that, it was In My Mind, There's a Dream by Black Lips. And now a quick word from your friends over here at 88.1 FM KVSE.
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0: And tomorrow, on the next episode of The Menu, we're talking to a duo that makes charming indie folk music. On Tuesday, October 13th at 4:30 p.m., tune in to hear an interview with The Army, The Navy. Following a pair of acclaimed EPs, The Army, The Navy released their debut album, Fake Brave Life, in May. They're currently on tour and scheduled to make a stop at the Fine Line in Minneapolis on Monday, October 19th. For this episode of The Menu, the members of The Army, The Navy are interviewed by KVSE Music Director Rebecca. And that's The Menu, airing Tuesdays at 4:30 p.m., brought to you by KVSE, radio that's as local as it gets. And in honor of that episode tomorrow, I'd like to play a song from that album, Pretty Pink and Soft, by, again, The Army, The Navy, off of their Fake Brave Life album. 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

That was Waterfall by Babe Rainbow, and before that, you listened to Yellow and Green by Slowpulp, and our second song of the set here was You'll Go Far by Havdi. Now moving right along here on the Alt Shift, we have Shopping by Feeble Little Horse, followed by Spare Room by Doohickey Cubicle. 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
2: That last song we just listened to was The Governor's Waltz by Phoebe Bridgers. And before that, it was Spare Room by Doohickey Cubicle. Before that, we listened to Shopping by Feeble Little Horse. And now it is around 2 p.m., 2:01 p.m. to be exact, which means we have 2 hours left here on the alt shift. And as always, I like to read a little bit of the weather at the top of every hour. So, you can expect a high of 71 degrees today, with a chance of showers, and a low of 50 today, with a slight chance of showers, then it'll be cloudy tonight. Tomorrow, you can expect a high of 59 and a low of 43, it'll be cloudy, and tomorrow night, it'll still be mostly cloudy, nothing too crazy. And Wednesday night follows the same pattern, as it'll be a high of 59, a low of 40 with decreasing clouds, and it'll generally just be cloudy that day, but you can expect this trend of it getting colder and colder and colder as the month continues, so better get those snow shovels and snow boots out, because winter will be here before we know it. Anywho, moving along here on the alt shift, we have Like Heaven by More More, followed by Pop Star by Maggie Merlin. 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I'm your host, DJ909. And again, for the second time, you're listening to KVSC 88.1 FM, the voice of St. Cloud.

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0: 88.1 FM KVSE. That last song we just heard was Mountaintop by Built to Spill. And before that, we listened to Speak Up by Sir Was. And before that, we listened to Pop Star by Maggie Merlin. And now, a quick word about the Arts and Culture Collage.
1: 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Her book, Spirit Card, Journey to a Dakota Past, and The Seed Keeper both won a Minnesota Book Award. 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Mirror Theater, in collaboration with Dark Omens, presents its production of Richard O'Brien's The Rocky Horror Show at the Red Carpet Nightclub main stage from November 5th through the 7th. This cult classic musical tells the story of a newly engaged couple getting caught in a storm and coming to the home of a mad scientist unveiling his new creation. Performances start at 7 p.m. and are dedicated in loving memory of Tim Curry. KVSC DJs Liz and Johnny are in the cast. For further show and ticket information, visit redcarpetnightclub.com. Performances for Luca Theater's production of Gutenberg the Musical start the weekend of November 6th at the Gnarly Bard Theater. In this two-man musical spoof, a pair of aspiring playwrights perform a backers' audition for their new ill-advised project, a big, splashy musical about printing press inventor Johann Gutenberg. Featuring local actors John Legg and Kyle Siemens, performances run that first weekend and the next. For further show and ticket information, visit lucatheater.org. That's Luca, spelled L-Y-K-K-E. And Stern's History Museum's Hops and History Series is happening again at Bad Habit Brewing in St. Joseph on Thursday, November 19th at 6 p.m. This time, the history of brothels and houses of ill repute will be featured, including some of the more infamous examples of these establishments and the detractors that came along with their rise in popularity. And yes, Stearns County had its fair share in the mid to late 19th century. This event is free to attend for members of the museum and priced for non-members. I'm Gracie J, and that's what's happening. The Arts and Culture Collage is funded through the Minnesota Arts and Cultural Heritage Fund and is produced by KVSC, a proud member of AMPR's Diverse Radio for Minnesota's communities.
0: Moving along here on the Alt Shift, we have I'm a Stranger by Sam Burton. Again, I'm your host, DJ 909, and you're listening to The Alt Shift here and only here on 88.1 FM KVSE, the voice of St. Cloud.

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1: Man, I just never know what's going on in this town. 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
3: 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You'll hear from plenty of local and state news so you never miss a headline. After that, we'll give you national news stories that are important to be in the know about. Then you'll hear from the BBC for your world news summary before getting the weather forecast of the St. Cloud area. Of course, we can't forget about Down to a Science, a segment where we give you the facts and bust down myths of all things scientific. Then you'll hear from state and local sports news, as well as This Day in Sports for 90 seconds of sports history. Finally, our newscasts always wrap up with a 30-minute feature of different varieties, just to make sure you're extra informed.
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That was Profane Break by Chanel Beads. And before that, listen to Life is a Circle by Sex Week. And before that, it was Everything Reminds Me of Her by Elliot Smith off of his Figure Eight album. I wonder if I can say sex. I mean, it's such like a, I think it's a bad thing, but it's so taboo. It's like, you know, you never know. Anywho, a quick message from over here at KVSC, if you allow me to read it off for you. So, this Wednesday, the 15th season of Granite City Radio Theater kicks off at 7:30 p.m. We welcome special musical guest Katie Tessman. She's a singer-songwriter based out of Minneapolis who performs folk music with a straight-from-the-heart style. Granite City Radio Theater host Lee Adams is back with terrific comedy sketches. As always, the show will also have the radio drama of Shades Brigade, a trivia concert hosted by Dan Barth, and house band collective Unconscious playing great music all night long. 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And just a quick correction, it's actually next Wednesday, not this Wednesday. So it's the 15th season of Granite City Radio Theater kicks off on Wednesday, October 21st at 7:30 p.m. Slight flub for me. Anywho, moving along right here on the Alt Shift, I have Light the Way by Leon Bridges. 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

That was yet again by Grizzly Bear. And before that, we listened to Magenta Mountain by King Gizzard and the Lizard Wizard. I like that name. It's fun to say. And before that, it was the song Accent by Sweeping Promises. Now, before we move on, I have another little library that I'd like to share with all of you. So, in the community interest, KVSC reminds you that Create Community is presenting their 21st annual conversation on race on Wednesday, October 28th, titled Our Voices, Our Strength, Our Future. The event begins at 5:30 p.m. and takes place at St. Cloud Technical and Community College. This event is free and open to the entire community. Children and families are welcome at the event. The event will bring people together to discuss race, share experiences, and listen to each other's stories. Attendees will also enjoy food from various cultures. That's another reminder from your friends at KVSC. You can get more information about this event at our website, kvsc.org. Go to the events tab and the area events page. Now, the reason I sort of stopped there at the beginning was it says here 21st, like with a TH instead of an ST. So my brain was trying to, you know, try to walk around that, how to process 21st instead of 21st. But I guess after 5 seconds, I realized the error. Let's see. It's almost 3 o'clock here, which means it's almost time for your Monday Nerd Network news. But until then, we still have another an hour, 8 minutes left. So let's keep things moving along here with Your Ghost by Downtown Boys. 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That matters.

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4: 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It was actually Hazel by Far Apart. It was labeled incorrectly here on our system, so hopefully that gets resolved soon for anyone caught off guard like me. Anywho, it's 3 o'clock, which means it's time for your Monday Nerd Network News.
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11: 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I'm Mooney.
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11: Today, we're previewing our interview with Sam Haft, the Hellaverse musical composer and writer, and he tells us about the Has-Been song that he was surprised that got the most popular among the fans.
9: Yes, so I met Vivienne at my friend Yoav's housewarming party. We started working together on the second Helleva episode, which is Lululand. The first song I wrote for her was a song called You Will Be Okay, and from there, we really started working on more and more stuff. Well, in terms of ones that, like, really blew up that I was kind of shocked did, more than anything, is the one that comes to mind. Because part of it is, you know, season one has 16 songs, and More Than Anything was one of the first songs we wrote. So by the time we were done with the season, we were so far removed from that writing process that we were like, yeah, that song's pretty good. But like, there was no thought of like, oh, that's going to be one of the big ones. And so when the season came out, there's that reminder that, like, you know, it wasn't new for us, but it was new to all the people watching the show. And so, you know, I think I kind of took for granted that I had the longest relationship with More Than Anything, so it almost became old to me, but it wasn't old to anyone else watching the show. And in terms of a song that I thought would, like, really explode, I mean, there hasn't really been any song that has done poorly, I guess. I did think that Ready For This was going to be one of the biggest songs of the album, and it's somewhere in the middle of the pack, but that is one of the songs that when I listen to it, I'm like, oh man, this is such a jam.
13: 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And until next time, Dark Hearts, stay musical. NNN would like to thank our listeners for tuning in.
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4: So moving along right here on the Alt Shift, I have The Mayor of Simpleton by XTC. Again, I'm your host, DJ909, hosting the final hour of the Alt Shift here and only here on 88.1 FM KVSC, the Voice of St. Cloud and your sound alternative.

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That was Nobody Knows Me by Katie Tessman. And before that, it was There Was You by Teenage Fan Club. And before that, we listened to Death and Romance by Magdalena Bay. And again, I have one final read for you that I'll read out for you today. In the community interest, KVSC reminds you St. Cloud State University is joining with the Community Advisory Board to present the program For Together, an inaugural stewardship gathering on Monday, November 2nd. The main program takes place at the Paramount Center for the Arts from 6 p.m. to 7:30 p.m. The event will provide an update on the state of the university and discuss ways the university and the community can work together to be positive stewards of the greater St. Cloud area. This event is free and open to the entire community. Space is limited, though, so interested individuals are urged to reserve a spot early. And that's another community reminder from your friends over here at 88.1 FM KVSE. You can get more information about this event at our website, kvse.org. 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So the time is now 3:23, which means we're down to the final, 37 minutes of the alt shift until your 4 p.m. news. So let me just read off the weather for you one final time. It is currently 65 degrees out with a high of 73 and a low of 50 degrees. You'd expect a slight chance of thunderstorms later today and a slight chance of showers. Then it'll be cloudy tonight. Tomorrow it'll be a high of 59 and a low of 43. It'll be mostly cloudy tomorrow and tomorrow night. Same deal on Wednesday. It'll be cloudy with a high near 59 and a low of 40. Thursday, you can expect a chance of showers. Anyway, it'll be mostly cloudy. Then it'll be breezy Thursday night. So be prepared for the chilly weather and dress appropriately as needed. Anywho, moving along here to maybe our final two sets of the alt shift here. I have Higher Than the Sun by Primal Scream. 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I'm your host, DJ 909, and this is 88.1 FM KVSC, educational, college, and community radio that matters.

The 4 p.m. News Edition, KVSC's music department, brings you your weekly alternative music review program, Crispy Critics. 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

0: That was Practice Smiling by Vivi Lightbody. And before that, we listened to Revive Him by Panda Bear and Sonic Boom. Before that, we listened to Don't Talk by Larry Gunn. And now I have a quick message about Monday Stages.
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2: Welcome back to Stages on KVSC. Here's what's happening in the Granite City area and beyond. Starting off with Thursday, October 15th, in the St. Cloud area, Monday Night Jazz will be performing at the Pioneer Place Veranda Lounge from 7 to 9:30 p.m. Rockin' Rollywoods will be performing at Raleigh's Rednecks and Longnecks from 7:15 to 9:30 p.m. Moving on to Friday, October 16th, in the St. Cloud area, Hero and the Villain will be performing at the Pioneer Place Veranda Lounge from 8 to 11 p.m. Big Love, Little Lies, a tribute to Fleetwood Mac, will be happening at the Pioneer Place main stage at 7:30 p.m. China Rider presents A Grateful Dead Experience in celebration of Bob Weir's birthday, happening at the Red Carpet's main stage from 7:30 to 11 p.m. Great Theater presents Les Miserables, happening at 7 p.m. Finally, Chase Grant will be performing at Raleigh's Rednecks and Longnecks at 8:30 p.m. Ending Friday and moving on to Saturday, October 17th, in the St. Cloud area, Mandara Ramnes will be performing at the Pioneer Place Veranda Lounge from 8 to 11 p.m. Seven Wonders of Rock, featuring vocal legends of the 70s and 80s, will be happening at the Pioneer Place main stage at 7:30 p.m. B-Side Indie Music Cafe will be hosting a community market from 9 to 11 a.m. Vendors are to be announced. Also happening at B-Side Indie Music Cafe, Neurodivergent Coffee Social, a local meetup for neurodivergent people in the community, will be happening from 1 to 3 p.m. Bad Code and 200 Feet Away will be performing at the Red Carpet's main stage from 8 to 11:55 p.m. Infestation of Metal, featuring Slag, Trigger Armada, and Divided Mass, will be happening at the Red Carpet's Color Bar from 9 p.m. to 2 a.m. Great Theater presents Les Miserables, happening at 2 p.m. Finally, Joe Strom Band will be performing with West Ship at Raleigh's Rednecks and Longnecks at 6:30 p.m. Finally, moving on to Sunday, October 18th, in the St. Cloud area, Bria Rose will be hosting a lino carving make and take class from 11 a.m. to 3 p.m. at B-Side Indie Music Cafe. You can sign up online from Bria's website. Great Theater presents Les Miserables, happening at 2 p.m. Finally, $2 Pistol will be performing at Raleigh's Rednecks and Longnecks at 4 p.m. As always, don't forget to support your local scene, and until next time, I'm Alan Cicero. Go see a show!
3: Stages on KVSC is brought to you by having a guy play an acoustic guitar at you on the first date. Sure, you just met 2 days ago, but this guy feels like you're not like other girls and feels the need to show you his hidden talent that maybe should have just stayed hidden. Enjoy 20 minutes of off-key covers played mediocre at best while he manages to keep eye contact with you the entire time. Having a guy play acoustic guitar at you on the first date. While he's calling you his wonderwall, you'll be wondering how to put a wall between the two of you.
0: All right, the time is now 3:43 p.m., which means it's my turn to hand off the torch to our friend here, Vince, who's standing here patiently for the 4 p.m. news, your 4 p.m. news edition. As always, it's been good. I haven't been here in a while, and I was talking about Vince that even though I haven't been here in a while, you know, as soon as I just sat in this chair, everything just sort of clicked again. Like, and he described it perfectly as riding a bike, which is an analogy I 100% agree with. Anywho, again, I've been your host, DJ 909. 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And again, this is The Yalt Shift here on 88.1 FM KVSC, your sound alternative. Goodbye.

0: 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I feel you. So you guys are like a shoegaze type band, right?
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0: You just caught the tail end of the alt shift brought to you today by the ever awesome DJ 909. Big thank you to them for hosting. The song a couple songs ago you heard was Out of Touch by Lucinda Williams. And the song that you just heard now was Seven Sisters by Katie Tessman. And related to that, the 15th season of Grand City Radio Theater is kicking off on Wednesday, October 21st at 7:30 p.m. We welcome special musical guest Katie Tessman, again, the person that you just heard. She is a singer-songwriter based out of Minneapolis who performs folk music with a straight-from-the-heart style. Granite City Radio Theater hosts Lee Adams, and they are back with terrific comedy sketches. As always, the show will also have the radio drama of Shades Brigade, a trivia contest hosted by Dan Barth, and house band collective Unconscious, playing great music all night long. Tune into KVSC to hear the show or buy a ticket to be part of the live audience at Pioneer Place on 5th in downtown St. Cloud. 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I am Vince. Today is October 12th, 2026, and it's time for KVSC's 4 p.m. News Edition program. On this Monday, I'll bring you the latest news from our local and state community, and then I'll catch you up on what's happening nationwide before we hear from the BBC for today's World News Summary. Your rundown of Husky and Minnesota sports news is coming your way, along with your full Granite City forecast. 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Minnesota Lieutenant Governor Peggy Flanagan, I'm getting all of my words mixed up today, is holding a slight advantage in the U.S. Senate race with weeks before the election. A recent Star Tribune Care 11 Minnesota poll shows the Democrat ahead of Republican nominee Michelle Tafoya, 47-43%. Most of Flanagan's support is coming from Hennepin and Ramsey counties, which is a voting base that is not pleased with Donald Trump. The poll showed that 9% of the voters are undecided. There is no word on criminal charges after protesters interrupted a speech by Minnesota House Speaker and candidate Lisa DeMuth. The incident happened on Friday at a Republican dinner in Eagan. DeMuth was at the podium at the Omni Hotel when demonstrators entered the room. One of them was carrying a sign equating the Republican Party to the Ku Klux Klan, white supremacist group. DeMuth is the first African-American woman to be a speaker in the state house and the first African to be a GOP nominee for governor in Minnesota. State Republican Chair Alex Plechest has denounced the actions of the protesters, calling it a symbol of racial terror and a black woman leader. The Minnesota Office of Higher Education wants feedback from students and families while it considers changes on distributing state financial aid. State officials say the input will help them understand how students navigate the financial aid system and make it easier to use. OHE is hoping to hear from the current high school and college students and their parents or guardians. The survey takes about 5 to 10 minutes, and responses are anonymous. The deadline to submit feedback is October 23rd. Inver Grove Heights residents are being urged to file complaints against XL Energy. The request comes after several neighborhoods in the city have faced ongoing power outages over the last year. Dakota County Commissioner Joe Adkins says the utility has identified a problem electrical feeder. He's telling customers to file complaints with XL and the Minnesota Public Utilities Commission, which regulates XL. Two firefighters are recovering from injuries suffered in an extra alarm building fire in Minneapolis. The blaze started yesterday afternoon in the 1400 block of East Franklin Avenue. The rear of the commercial building collapsed. The pair of firefighters injured suffered minor burns and heat exhaustion. The cause of the fire is under investigation. A St. Louis Park woman has set a world record for running while carrying a 40-pound backpack. Megan Corey is now in the Guinness Book of World Records. She became the fastest woman to cover 13.1 miles while wearing a 40-pound pack of ruck. Corey crossed the finish in 2 hours, 3 minutes, 11 seconds yesterday at the Milltown Series race in Dundas. And that is everything for the local news for today. Next up, we are going to hear a quick PSA, and then we are going to move into the national news for the day.
1: The First Amendment, a living legacy. We speak without prejudice, reporting facts without persuasion. We are a country of many voices. We don't always agree. It is in controversial argument that our freedom of speech is executed. It is in questioning that solutions benefiting many are born. We are students, broadcasters, and reporters. We accept the challenge of open communication and are ready to serve. 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
0: Moving into the national news for the day. Cleanup efforts are ongoing after the remnants of Tropical Storm Rachel slammed the west over the weekend. In Las Vegas, storms dropped over an inch of rain at Harry Reid International Airport, leading to lengthy ground delays. Meanwhile, several Southern California coastal communities saw significant flooding. Flood watches remain in place for parts of Arizona, Nevada, Utah, and Idaho today, with up to 3 inches possible in some areas. A coastal flood advisory is also in effect for Southern California, where high tides and surf could be seen. New York City Mayor Zoran Mamdani says the city will be investigating the ICE-involved shooting of a man inside a vehicle with a 5-year-old present. Mamdani over the weekend ripped ICE agents, saying, "When you see the video of the last week's shooting, it feels like you're looking at a mass shooter as opposed to seeing someone who is representing a federal agency." The ICE agents were wearing plain clothes. Department of Homeland Security says that Oscar Belgal, who has a criminal record, tried fleeing the arrest in Marble Hill, ramming an ICE vehicle before ICE agents shot him in the neck. A new survey shows most Americans are against betting on elections. The Reuters Ipsos poll found 60% of U.S. voters, regardless of party affiliation, opposed wagering on elections through prediction markets like Kalshi and Polymarket. Just 13% said they support betting on election results. Prediction markets exploded in popularity during the 2024 presidential election, but are coming under fire ahead of next month's midterms. A 2024 federal court ruling blocked the Commodity Futures Trading Commission from stopping election betting. The Trump administration is being ordered to stop airing taxpayer-funded pro-Trump ads. A federal judge gave the order Sunday, effective immediately after a lawsuit from a watchdog group and others. The administration said over the weekend that the Department of Homeland Security had planned to stop buying ads after Sunday. The ads, including one that was almost identical to a 2024 Trump campaign ad, were criticized as a possible illegal use of taxpayer money. They've been running as Trump has tried to shore up support amongst Republican voters ahead of the midterm elections. Sentencing is set for Tuesday for the man convicted of the murder of rapper Tupac Shakur. Dwayne Davis was found guilty in a Las Vegas courtroom in August and could face life behind bars at sentencing. He was charged with first-degree murder for orchestrating the 1996 killing near the Las Vegas Strip. Davis is the only person ever charged in the murder. Pope Leo says he'll undergo surgery this week to remove an early-stage growth from his lung. The 71-year-old pontiff made the announcement Sunday during his prayer at St. Peter's Square. Leo said doctors recently discovered a nodule in his lung and that it was detected, quote, at a very early stage, unquote. The Pope said, quote, "The doctors believe it is best to intervene, so following their advice, I have decided to undergo surgery to have it removed," end quote. The Vatican said Leo will be hospitalized Tuesday for the surgery. A jersey worn by NBA legend Michael Jordan during the 1998 NBA Finals is changing hands at a record price. Hunt Auctions says the red Chicago Bulls jersey worn by Jordan during Game 2 was purchased for $14 million by a Miami real estate investor. That's the highest known price ever paid for a piece of basketball memorabilia, and the third Jordan worn jersey from the Last Dance Finals to fetch more than $10 million. Researchers are headed to the remote Pacific island of Nikumaroro to search for the plane that belonged to Amelia Earhart and her navigator, Fred Noonan. The Taraya Object Expedition involving researchers from Indiana's Purdue University departed on October 2nd and is expected to reach the island today. Earhart and Noonan disappeared in 1937 after attempting to become the first people to fly around the world along the equator. One theory suggests coconut crabs may have scavenged and injured Earhart on the beach after a crash landing in Nikumaroro. In 1940, researchers discovered skeletal remains on the island that reportedly matched Earhart's description. Starbucks is sidestepping a report that's been percolating about a potential takeover of Chipotle Mexican Grill. The Financial Times reported last week that the coffee giant had recently worked with advisors on a proposed effort to unite the two chains. But Starbucks says in a statement that it remains laser focused on its turnaround plan, dubbed the Back to Starbucks strategy. Should things end up moving in the direction of a merger, Starbucks CEO Brian Nicol would be back in business with the burrito chain he headed for 6 years. In step with spooky season, the thriller Other Mommy is claiming the top spot at the weekend box office. The Universal movie produced by Blumhouse Atomic Monster earned over $12 million on Friday. Other Mommy is expected to add another $28 million by Sunday. The other new release this week, The Social Reckoning, opened to just over $2 million and is expected to make $6 million through the weekend. Verity is still holding strong in its second week on the big screen, pulling in $4 million. And that appears to be everything for the national news for the day. Moving into the next segment, we're going to be listening to the BBC for today's world news summary. We're going to hear a quick PSA after that, and then I'm going to get into the weather, where we're going to talk about the kinds of changes that you can expect coming up this week.
2: BBC News with Moira Alderson. The Iranian-backed Houthis say America will receive a swift and painful response if it gets involved in the war in Yemen. Their warning comes as they've stepped up missile attacks on Saudi Arabia. Riyadh International Airport has suspended flights until Saturday after three deadly attacks. The Somali-born Democratic Congresswoman Ilhan Omar has denounced a raid on her Washington home by US federal agents, calling it political intimidation. The progressive Minnesota Democrat is a frequent target of President Trump's insults. Reports say the investigation relates to her immigration status. Hundreds of French supermarkets have lost millions of dollars worth of food after a cyber attack knocked out refrigeration systems at several national chains. Hackers reportedly targeted centralised software that regulated defrosting. Britain's Prime Minister Andy Burnham says a suspected plot targeting an airbase in western England was almost certainly directed by Iran's Revolutionary Guards. Iran denies involvement. The US abruptly withdrew its heavy bombers that were stationed there. German police have arrested two Turkish citizens suspected of setting fire to a Starlink communications station in Poland. The Starlink satellite network provides crucial communications for Ukraine's military. Ukraine has passed legislation protecting the rights of ethnic minorities, a major condition for EU membership. Hungary had blocked the bid, accusing Ukraine of failing to protect the rights of its Hungarian community. The Islamic State group says it was behind last week's deadly attack on an army base in northeast Nigeria. The group said its fighters hit the camp in Borno State last Tuesday, killing 16 soldiers. And Meta's launched two new advanced AI models, claiming they rival the capabilities of ChatGPT and Claude. Mark Zuckerberg says that the two are the frontier of AI. BBC News.
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0: Next up, we are going to move into the weather for today. And the weather has been interesting as of recently. Fun fact, I actually went and did a heck of a lot of yard work the other day, mainly due to the fact that it was a really good opportunity to do so because the weather was actually really warm and pretty clear. And the reason also was because I knew that we were about to run into a little bit of a temperature drop following up in the next week. Well, we're there now, and it appears that the temperatures are going to remain cold for a considerable period of time. By no means is it going to be permanently here just yet. I did see some stuff on later forecasts that things were going to warm up a tiny bit in the latter end of, like, you know, next week, but that's next week. Let's talk about what's happening right now. At the moment, it is 65 degrees outside. The humidity is 68 degrees, and there is a light rain happening all throughout the area. And that rain is expected to potentially continue at a 20% chance throughout the remainder of the day. And the heights we can expect today were about at 73. But since we're over at 65, we might not be seeing any more of that today. Later on tonight, there is a slight chance that the rain is going to continue, but is going to trail off into more of cloudy weather. And the lows expected tonight are around 50 degrees. On Tuesday, you can expect that it is going to be cloudy and moving into being mostly cloudy during the nighttime hours. We are seeing highs of 59 degrees and lows of 43 degrees. So again, this is where the temperature is significantly dropping. Moving into Wednesday, decreasing clouds and partly cloudy clouds are going to happen over the course of the entirety of Wednesday. Highs of 59 degrees during the day, lows of 40 during the night. On Thursday, we do have a chance of possibly seeing some showers, about a 30% chance of that. Highs of 59 degrees, lows of 40 degrees later on during the PMs, and it's going to be relatively breezy during the nighttime hours. And on Friday, that breeziness is going to continue on during the early portion of the day, but should end sometime during midday, where it's going to break into being a nice and sunny type of day. And the highs of that day are going to be 54 degrees. So it might be fairly comfortable for people that are okay with slightly more autumn, closer to, you know, getting closer to winter season type of temperature. I'm perfectly fine with it because that's right within my butter zone, personally. But yes, expect some more cold weather happening throughout the entirety of the week. Again, I do remember seeing that there are predictions that things are going to warm up a little bit, but not nearly as much as we had last couple of days here, where, you know, the highs we ended up seeing were about 87 on Saturday, which was kind of nuts. Now, moving on to the next segment, we're going to be hearing Down to a Science, hosted by Alan Cicero, and it appears that it's going to be a segment on Creutzfeldt-Jakob disease, which, very interesting. Let's take a listen to that and learn a little bit about it. Afterwards, we're going to move into sports.
5: This is Down to a Science, where we discuss the facts and fallacies behind all things scientific. My name is Alan Cicero, and today's topic is Creutzfeldt-Jakob disease. Creutzfeldt-Jakob is a neurodegenerative disease caused by prions, or misfolded proteins, in the brain. Creutzfeldt-Jakob disease has three types: sporadic, familial, and acquired. Sporadic CJD accounts for 85% of cases, according to the CDC. Sporadic CJD mainly affects people over 60 years old, and common symptoms include ataxia, or loss of muscle control, and dementia. The disease is caused when prion proteins already in the brain misfold, and there is no apparent reason for this misfolding. Familial CJD accounts for about 5 to 15% of cases. This type of CJD is acquired when a person inherits a mutation in the prion protein gene. Acquired cases of CJD represent less than 1% of all cases. There are two types of acquired CJD: iatrogenic and variant. Iatrogenic CJD is caused by contact with prions in a healthcare setting, usually resulting from medical procedures such as brain surgery, corneal transplants, dura mater grafts, or growth hormones. The dura mater is a membrane in the brain and spinal cord where prions are usually found. The other type of acquired CJD is variant CJD, which is acquired from cattle infected with BSE, commonly known as mad cow disease. It can also be acquired through blood or plasma transfusions, which is why people in and around the UK during the outbreak of mad cow can't donate blood. This has been Creutzfeldt-Jakob disease, down to a science. Tune in next time for more scientific wonders. My name is Alan Tucero. I hope you learned something new. See you next time.

And now it is time for the sports segment for today. Here's the latest sports stories for the Wisconsin, Minnesota, and Iowa areas. The Packers blew out the Chicago Bears 31-7 at Lambeau Field. Jordan Love threw for 367 yards and a pair of touchdowns. Green Bay improved to 3-2. The Vikings are still perfect after beating the New Orleans Saints 23-13 at Caesars Superdome. Kyler Murray threw for 229 yards and a touchdown. Minnesota is now at 5-0. The Bucks continue the preseason with a 105-90 loss at the Charlotte Hornets. Milwaukee will host the Chicago Bulls on Wednesday at Fiserv Forum. The Timberwolves' next exhibition game is tonight, and Minnesota is visiting the New York Knicks at Madison Square Garden. The Brewers lead the NLCS after taking down the Los Angeles Dodgers 2-1 in Game 1 from America Family Field. Bryce Turang went deep with a solo homer to even the game in the bottom of the fourth. Milwaukee hopes to take a 2-0 lead in the best of seven series when it hosts Game 2 tonight. The Wild are back home after a three-game road trip. Minnesota searches for its second straight victory tonight. The Wild are hosting the Vegas Golden Knights at Grand Casino Arena. Week 6 of the college football season is in the books. Iowa State dropped to 3-3 after falling 24-10 at BYU. Iowa improved to 5-1 after a 41-24 victory at Washington. Minnesota slipped to 4-2 after falling 41-13 at Purdue. And Wisconsin is 4-1 after a bye. There's a new number one team in the nation in the latest college football coaches poll. Georgia took the top spot after defeating Alabama over the weekend. The Bulldogs are followed by Notre Dame, Miami, Indiana, and Ohio State. Iowa is up two spots to number 16. Wisconsin also received votes in the poll. Minnesota United FC secured a point after playing Houston Dynamo FC to a 2-2 draw at Allianz Field. Kelvin Yeboah and Marcus Caldera were the goal scorers for the Loons. Minnesota visits the Colorado Rapids on Wednesday. And that appears to be all the sports news I have for you today. And also, this has been your 4 p.m. news. I was your host, Vince. Coming up next is On This Day in Sports and Up North Report here on KBSC 88.1 FM, your sound alternative.

0: On this day in sports, in 1987, the Minnesota Twins punched their ticket to their first ever World Series. The Twins bested the Detroit Tigers in five games, winning the series clincher on October 12th, 9-5. The Twins never trailed after taking a 4-0 lead in the top of the second. Minnesota got big contributions from Dan Gladden and Tom Bernaski. Gladden knocked in a couple of doubles, Bernaski clobbered the Tigers for a double and a home run. Picking up the win was all-time great pitcher Burt Bylevin, going through six innings. The Miracle 87 Twins, with just 85 regular season wins, would go on to be champions of Major League Baseball in 1987. On This Day in Sports is brought to you by the KVSC Sports Departments.
1: For KAXE News, I'm Stella Mayerhoff with a special edition of the Up North Report. Mickey Geezy is ready to take a swim. It's not the most typical outdoor activity for an October morning in northern Minnesota, but there's next to nothing that's usual about this swim. We're at the Minnesota Cranberry Company Farm in Palisade. Most people are here for a public viewing of the cranberry harvest. Mickey's husband, Jack Pease, brought her here to fulfill a dream she's had since she was little.
2: When we met, she told me, you know, her childhood dream was always to marry a cranberry farmer because then she could just, you know, swim through the cranberry bog and eat cranberries freely. I'm not a cranberry farmer. I was never able to make that dream come true.
1: The couple has made their way with their 14-month-old son, Ira, from Two Harbors to Minnesota's only commercial cranberry farm.
3: I grew up in the land of corn and soybean farms, and cranberry farm just seems so exotic.
1: Surrounded by machinery, Mickey steps in and starts to swim.
3: Oh, man, it is cold at the bottom, but the muck on top is really warm. That is a hoot.
4: It was like being in a... It was like I was a giant in a ball pit.
1: Up next, it's Jack's turn. He opts for a cannonball into the cranberry bog.
5: Cannonball!
1: If you will. This might just be the state's first ever cannonball.
6: Online, I think I've seen it, but not here. Yeah, definitely Minnesota's first.
1: That's Nathan Forster. He's the son of Randy and Billy Joe Forster, who own the farm. He and his three sisters grew up in Aiken County and regularly came out here. He's just 18 years old and has been the operations manager for the last 2 years. For those who prefer to watch the harvest rather than jump right in, the public viewing offers an educational opportunity to learn about cranberry farming and bust some cranberry myths. For instance, cranberries don't grow in water. The fields are filled with water for the harvest.
6: We only really flood 3 times a year, one for pest management in the spring, and then we flood for harvest, obviously. And then in the winter, we flood to protect the vines from ice and frost.
1: Before people arrived, the farmers let a few inches of water into the fields and agitated the plants, knocking the berries off the vines. Then they let more water in, sending a berry blanket floating across the water. Today, onlookers watch as the berries are harvested.
6: We come in here and buoy them all up, and then we have this big fish pump here that sucks them all up. We can do it in about 20 minutes.
1: A hose vacuums up the berries and brings them above a semi-truck. Water flows one way, and the berries fly through the air and fall into the semi. They'll be shipped off to Tomah, Wisconsin, where they'll be cleaned, sorted, and frozen. After 6 months, they'll be made into juice and other ocean spray products. The good berries are the ones that are firm and crackle when you open them. Some of the kids who came are learning what it's like to pick the dry berries. These are typically harvested for fresh cranberry products.
7: Pretty much like picking blueberries, but way funner and on the ground.
1: They get to enjoy the fruits of their labor.
7: I thought they were gonna be sweet, but then I tasted it and I was like...
1: She scrunches up her face.
7: Tastes like apples, but sour.
1: Billy Joe Forster says the farm holds a special place for the entire family.
8: Everybody always asked me, what would you do different? And I said, definitely, I would not change the fact that my kids grew up on this place. My kids are well-rounded, and they all chip in when they can, and they'll all give you the idea, of course, it was hard work, and it definitely was, but they all appreciate that.
1: She says as teenagers, they started making excuses to be on the farm instead of going to football games like everyone else. Randy Forrester took a chance when he bought this farm. He'd only seen part of the property, and he'd never farmed cranberries before.
5: I grew up around wild rice all my life, so I kind of knew that industry fairly well. And there's always plenty to do, but if I had the chance to do it all over again, I'd do the same thing. You know, you couldn't ask for a better life.
1: That's it for the Up North Report. Watch our socials and website for photos and videos from the day. From the KAXE News Desk, I'm Report for America Corps member Stella Mayerhoff, telling the stories of northern Minnesota through local news.
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11: Today we're talking nerdy with Sam Haft and Stephanie Young. In our first interview, Sam tells us about his composing process, nerdy hobbies, and his favorite off-Broadway musical. You'll recognize Sam as the platinum-certified musical artist who co-writes and composes the music for Hazbin Hotel and Hell of a Box. You may also recognize his music from The Living Tombstone on YouTube, known for songs like Alistair's Game and their many Five Nights at Freddy's fan songs.
12: Hazbin Hotel gives us a dark humor twist on the Disney princess genre with our princess of hell, Charlie, determined to save her people from the Heavenly Extermination Squad. Charlie is every bit as optimistic as a princess can be and a bit naive to the real-world challenges that lead sinners to being sent to hell. Due to her naivety, she struggles to understand why your people can't just change their ways or make up for their sins so that they can be redeemed, or why some would actually prefer to stay in hell.
11: The rest of the cast of Sinners and Angels, like Alistair, Husker, Faggy, the Exterminators, and even her father, Lucifer, know all too well how complicated life and the afterlife can be. Heaven has rigid, almost unobtainable standards for admittance. Even Lucifer had given up on trying to convince Heaven otherwise. How can Charlie get the sinners and Heaven alike to believe in redemption? Deeply moving musical numbers, of course.
12: This is where Sam Haft, with the help of co-writer Andrew Underberg, comes in. Each song helps bring out the third dimension in each character of the cast. We can connect to their backstory, struggles, and hopes in a deeply emotional way that regular dialogue may not have reached. And Hazbin couldn't be a Disney princess spoof without killer musical numbers. We also have to give some love to the Hell of a Boss musical numbers, which walk the line between as raunchy as possible and tear-jerking emotional ballads. And now it is my pleasure to introduce Sam Haft.
13: Hi, this is Sam Haft. 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
11: You are the creator of all of the Hell of a Boss and Hazbin Hotel music. Can you tell us a bit about that?
13: Yes. So I met Vivian at my friend Yoav's housewarming party, and he introduced me to her. He said, hey, you know, this is my friend Sam. He writes songs, and he's also writes funny songs, and I know you're looking to spin that up. This is actually in 2019. This is before the pilot for Hazbin came out. And Viv and I got together. We got coffee. We started talking about the kind of stuff we're into, the kind of stuff we were working on. And she told me about Hell of a Boss and that she needed music to get made for that. And we started working together on the second Hell of a episode, which is Lululand. The first song I wrote for her was a song called You Will Be Okay. And from there, we really started working on more and more stuff. At first, Hell of a Boss was a lot more scattered in terms of who the songwriters were. There was, you know, it was Harry Grip. It was, you know, a lot of people. It would bounce around between songwriters. And now, over time, I have found that, like, the creative chemistry that I and now my co-writer Andrew Underberg have with Viv has really developed over time. And now it just came to the point where,

0: from there, the question is, like, how... It really is all about not how we want the audience to feel, but how she wants the audience to feel and how we can facilitate that.
1: Awesome. Do you have sort of a panel or test audience for your songs to see if you're getting that feeling? Or is it more like...
0: Not really. I would say, you know, the great thing about working with a co-writer, which now most of the stuff I do for Hell of a Boss is with Andrew. It used to be that it was a lot of stuff where it was just me, but since bringing Andrew on, the first one we co-wrote together was a song called Clown Bitch. And from there, like, he and I started writing, co-writing basically most of the stuff I do for Hell of a Boss. And now that we're working in a duo, it really is so helpful for that reason, because if I write something, he can respond to it. If he writes something, I can respond to it.
1: That is awesome. What is it like in your position to see this project go from indie comics, very unknown, to being the star of Cannes just by itself?
0: It's so exciting. I mean, I've always loved comic cons. I've been going to cons since I was a kid. And now when I go to cons and I see that a lot of the time, a majority of the cosplay has to do with the Helliverse, it just blows my mind.
1: That is wonderful. Us fans, we are just obsessed. We keep seeing, like, one after another. Like I said earlier, it's like, oh my gosh, this horrible thing happened in the outer world, and then we have this song that almost just kind of balances it out. You can tune out the world. That is just an amazing power of music. And can you tell us a bit about learning those skills and techniques?
0: Oh yeah, well, I am predominantly self-taught. I did in high school take one or two classes around music production. Back then it was called music technology, which it was essentially classes around operating music production software. So the first one I learned was a software called Cakewalk, which is now long, long out of use. And then I learned Logic Pro. And from there, and I still compose on Logic Pro. And there was a lot of that. I would say early in college, I got sick. There was a period of time where I was just like really, really sick. And over that period of time, I taught myself guitar because I was just kind of stuck at home. And that was very transformative in terms of my songwriting, in that I think writing songs when you have a tactile connection to an instrument is a very different thing than just like being in front of a laptop using software.
1: Of all the songs you've written, what's one that you thought, this is gonna hit it out of the park, but maybe didn't? And one that just surprised you, like, I wasn't trying to hit it out of the park, but it did.
0: Oh yeah, well, in terms of ones that like really blew up that I was kind of shocked did, more than anything, is the one that comes to mind. Because part of it is, you know, season one has 16 songs, and More Than Anything was one of the first songs we wrote. So by the time we were done with the season, we were so far removed from that writing process that we were like, yeah, that song's pretty good. But like, there was no thought of like, oh, that's going to be one of the big ones. And so when the season came out, there's that reminder that, like, you know, it wasn't new for us, but it was new to all the people watching the show. And so, you know, I think I kind of took for granted that I had the longest relationship with More Than Anything. So it almost became old to me, but it wasn't old to anyone else watching the show. And in terms of a song that I thought would like really explode, I mean, there hasn't really been any song that has done poorly, I guess. I did think that Ready For This was going to be one of the biggest songs of the album, and it's somewhere in the middle of the pack, but that is one of the songs that when I listen to it, I'm like, oh man, this is such a jam.
1: We listened to it on the way to Con, actually.
0: Oh, awesome.
2: And this morning to get ready.
0: Yeah.
1: So the final fun question, what are some of your nerdy hobbies and passions?
0: My nerdy hobbies and passions? Well, I play a lot of video games. Who doesn't? I mean, I'm really like, I am a music nerd. Like, I nerd out about music production, about songwriting. I also, like, nerd out about comedy. Like, I love great comedy, and I feel like I'm kind of judgy of not so great comedy because I've just been around it for so much of my life. And I'm a big film buff.
1: Ooh, favorite Broadway musical.
0: Oh, yeah. Yeah, of course. I mean, I am a huge theater kid. My favorite, I don't know if I can call this a Broadway musical because it never made it to Broadway. This was an off-Broadway show that also made it to the West End. It was called Bat Boy, the musical.
1: Oh, that's interesting. Like, literally Batman or a sidekick?
0: No, no, no, no.

0: So it is about the Weekly World News. There is a newspaper called the Weekly World News that like publishes fake stories. It's kind of a lost art. It's sort of satire, but it's basically an intentionally fake newspaper that like posts like conspiracy theories. Like it's like weird stuff. And they had a story that really blew up. And I want to say the 90s, that like a half-bat child was found in West Virginia. And then they did all these stories of like, the bat boy has run for president, or the bat boy has become a scientist. And like, they used to publish all these fake stories about the bat boy. And someone made a musical about Bat Boy, called Bat Boy the Musical, and it is so fun. It is like, has been, a musical that is like really silly and like just over the top ridiculous, but also does have a very sincere core. And it was written by a guy named Lawrence O'Keefe and a guy named Keith Farley, who, if you're a big fan of voice actors, Keith Farley is a well-known voice actor who also wrote this show. He was the voice, if you're a fan of the Mass Effect games, he's the voice of Thane Krios. That is what a lot of people know him for.
1: Okay, Dark Hearts, we've got a new Broadway musical to check out. Sorry, off-Broadway musical to check out.
0: Yeah. Yes, Bat Boy the Musical. I recommend the off-Broadway cast recording.
2: And I've got one question for you. You're a gamer, PC or console?
0: I'm a console guy. In fact, I'm a handheld console guy. Although I don't know, this lives in between PC and console, which is I'm attached by the hip to my Steam Deck, which is kind of a PC, but it is a handheld. Yes.
1: Heck yes, another point for console versus PC.
0: Oh yeah, so it kind of is a PC console.
2: I've been wanting to get one, so.
0: I love it.
1: All right. Any socials, websites where your fans can find you?
0: Yes. You can find me at Instagram at Sam Haft Music, or on TikTok at FunComfortable. That's uncomfortable with an F in front of it.
1: Any final thoughts for the fans?
0: Thanks so much for listening to the songs, and I think you're really going to love season two.
1: Well, thank you so much for talking nerdy with us today, Sam.
0: Thank you for having me.
1: It was awesome getting to talk nerdy with Sam Haft, and you can catch the full interview anytime on our YouTube. Coming up next is our interview with voice actor and musician Stephanie Young. In this interview, Stephanie tells us about her most emotional moment behind the mic, bringing big sister and little sister energy to her roles, and making music videos with the Brems Band. You'll recognize Stephanie as the voice behind Nico Robin from One Piece, Olivier Armstrong in Full Metal Alchemist Brotherhood, Arachne in Soul Eater, and the jazz pop band The Brems, with her husband David.
2: One of Stephanie's more recent roles is Nana Shimura in My Hero Academia. Originally introduced as the mentor and predecessor of All Might, the greatest hero ever known, we didn't know much about her at first. As the seasons went on, we learned more about her heartbreaking journey as a hero and the sacrifices she made to keep the world safe. Nana shows us the dark side to being a hero, sacrificing your relationships to keep the people you love safe, sacrificing your life to keep innocent strangers safe, and doing it all with a big smile so that the public feels safe.
1: One of our favorite Stephanie Young performances is as Olivier Armstrong in Full Metal Alchemist Brotherhood. She is the queen of big sister energy. Olivier keeps a cold, steady tone with everyone she meets, sparing no time for idle chit-chat, and keeping others from reading her intentions. But you'd be mistaken for thinking she was emotionless. As the leader of Briggs Fortress, her men know how much she cares about them and their country, and will follow her orders without question, even if it means going against the orders of her superiors. My favorite Olivier moment has to be watching her throw around the massive Alex Louise Armstrong and kick his butt like any big sister would.
2: We can't forget about Stephanie's most notorious role as Nico Robin from One Piece. She's been voicing Nico since 2007, and the character began her arc as an antagonist to the Straw Hats, but would soon become their seventh member. Nico serves as the Straw Hat's archaeologist and historian on their journey to find the One Piece treasure. Her personality is relaxed, serene, and silly, showing a heck of a range for Stephanie's voice work. Nico also has some incredibly emotional moments to boot, but we're gonna let Stephanie tell you all about it. Welcome in, Stephanie Young.
3: Hi, this is Stephanie Young, and you are listening to Nerd Network News.
1: Welcome in, Stephanie. Would you like to introduce yourself and your work?
3: Sure. Thank you so much for having me. I love your ears. They're so cute.
1: You.
3: Look at that. Hi, guys. I'm Stephanie Young, and I'm a voice actor, among other things. But some shows that you might know me from would be Nico Robin in One Piece. I got this beautiful jacket. I love it so. Look, you have to see the back. I don't know if that'll show. Look at this.
4: Oh my gosh.
5: That looks awesome.
3: Isn't that amazing? Pretty. I'm very proud of it. And someone else at the convention we're at today had the same jacket on. It was pretty great. Like, that never happens. But let's see, Nico Robin in One Piece. If you watch FMA Brotherhood, I voice Olivier, Arachne and Soul Eater. She's one of my faves. Sylvia Sherwood and Spy X Family, Claire and Claymore. Oh, Nana Shimura in My Hero Academia. Gosh, if you watch Zombieland Saga, I'm Yukiri. And people have been talking about that show here, which makes my heart so, so happy because it's such a great female idol girl show. And Yukiri is a really interesting character. And anyhow, those are some of the characters I've voiced. Onisha in Borderlands for our gamers out there. She's another favorite. But I'm so happy to be here. Thank you for having me.
4: Oh my gosh, thank you for being here. We really appreciate your time.
3: Thank you.
4: Talking about voice acting, I have a fun question for you. Can you tell us one of your fun moments behind the mic, or like in booth, either something maybe that was hard or something that was really fun while you were getting the voice work done?
3: Oh gosh. Well, fun goes back to the very beginning. I was in a show called Desert Punk a few moons ago, and I voiced Junko in that, and there's a fake out in that show, and she's one of the leads, and it was my first lead, so I was so excited and to voice her. And in this show, we did a lot of improv. That does not happen that often, but in this show, tons of improv. It was so much fun. But there's a fake out in that show where you think Junko is dead, and you never want to die. You never want to die. Of course not. And so my director, Zach Bolton, who's a wonderful director and producer, he allowed me to believe that I was dead, and I was so mad. But then, you know, we took a break, and 5 minutes later, he's like, oh, she's back. And I'm like, ah, I'm so happy. I'm so mad. I'm so happy. But I remember that moment as far as fun. I mean, we're always having fun in the booth, and in that show, just hearing other people's ad-libs, you know, was crazy and fun. And then if you're going to go the other route for probably the most memorable moment, and there have been many, because we know in this genre, there's so many highs and lows, which is what's so great about it, right?
4: Yeah, absolutely.
3: But for me personally, this is probably no surprise if you're a One Piece fan, but the I Want to Live moment with Robin changed my life.
4: That is so
3: And it was,
4: awesome.
3: And at the time I didn't know it, but I knew it was deep. And I knew that when we recorded the line, Mike McFarlane, our brilliant director, he set me up for success, and that I had a ton of pre-roll. It's a pivotal moment for this character, if you don't know the show, where she allows her friends to help her, and it's life and death, and she finally asks for help, which is just such, like, everybody needs to be reminded of this message.
4: Yes,
3: you are worthy of love, and it is brave and good to ask for help. And she found her friend family. So there's all these emotions swirling about it. And I'm waiting for her to ask for help because I love her. At this point, we've been recording for years. I think years, a long time. But I was already pretty invested with this character. I'm like, please. I don't read ahead in the manga. So I was just waiting to see what would happen. I mean, I knew she would stick around. I knew that she would live, but I didn't know how. And when she finally, you know, says, I want to live, take me, help me, basically. And they do, and they rescue her, and it's just such a beautiful moment. And it's meant a lot to the fans. And when I have met people that have come up to my table and said, that moment made me want to continue living.
4: Wow.
3: Can you imagine?
4: That is incredible.
3: Someone coming up to you. I remember the first time someone said that, I didn't know what to say. It was so overwhelming. Just the gratitude that the work exists, thanks to Oda, the creator. But to be a part of that moment was just incredibly special. So that moment, I'm probably one of the highlights of my career, but just meeting people around the world who that moment has resonated with. And just the fact that we got it right. Mike set the director, set things up so well so that there was enough time to get into it. He didn't rush it. Everyone had recorded. I keep doing this like that's the script. That's the script right there, right in front of you on a screen. But everyone had recorded, and I went in And we did it, and thankfully we got it on the first take, because it's a big, screaming, emotional call for help. And I remember I just fell to the floor after I looked at him. I just looked, and that doesn't happen all the time, but I looked at him after that take, and then he just gave me this thumbs up. And then I just like, you know, you have all that pent up energy just... And it was done. So that's probably the most emotional moment I've ever had in the booth.
4: That is amazing. What a wonderful message, too.
3: Right?
4: Yeah.
3: I think we get pretty excited when this art. And it's good to have fun, you know, that too. But when you have those special moments like that, it's just exciting that this genre exists and we're all in this world.
4: Absolutely. Talking about playing strong female characters, let's talk about Miss Armstrong, Arachne. Oh, they also have an amazing message for all the women and men at home.
3: Yes.
4: Be a strong person.
3: Be a strong person. I love it when people come to my table and they're like, wow, these are all really strong characters. I'm glad that's my niche. I'll take it. Yes. I'm very proud of it. And oh gosh, Olivier, she's just phenomenal. And I remember when I first saw her, I still remember looking up on the screen and seeing her image and thinking, wow, I missed the boat. When Funimation, they did Full Metal Alchemist, and I was not there at that time, so I didn't even get to audition for that, even though it's cast perfectly. But you know, I thought, oh, wow, wouldn't it be great to be a part of that show? How amazing would that be? And but you know, things. I just really believe in this world that you know, things. The timing works out as it's supposed to. You know, you think you know what's best, but then something else is better that's right around the corner. And I believe that that's what happened with Olivier. She came around, and I'm so thankful, but she terrified me at first. I thought, oh, well, okay, terrified is a strong word. But I got a little nervous. I thought, I've got to get her right. And I remember also directed by Mike McFarland, he said there can't be any softness or warmth or anything in this character. Like, Nico Robin is super strong, but there's a lot of warmth in her, even when she's being steely. Arachne. Villains still have some of them have a warmth to them. Like, she is delicious. And oh, I love her, right? Who doesn't want to hang out in a black ball gown, drinking wine on a web, spouting out orders? Who doesn't want to do that on a Saturday? But, you know, she's just fun. But there's a warmth to her. And, well, that is not an Olivier. And it was really hard for me when I looked at her. I just thought it would be there or something was a bit coy or sensual, whatever. No, Ice Queen. And I loved it because he was like, she doesn't use, it's just not part of her. She doesn't use it. She doesn't manipulate. She's just straightforward. And her men call her sir. Just go with that. I know, right?
4: Yes. That is a power move. That big
3: power
4: sister
3: move.
4: Energy.
3: Oh, right. Big sister, right? Yes. Throwing around Alex, another one of my, talk about fun.
4: I see so much.
3: I was not expecting that. I thought, what just happened? Did that really just happen? It did. Great. Let's report it. That was so much fun because I was just blown away by this, you know, normal size female throwing this big hunk of a person of massive muscle. Just, you know, how fun is that?
4: Yes. Oh, my goodness. Absolutely. Well, with your wide range of characters you perform, which two do you think would have the most interesting conversation?
3: Ooh, interesting conversation. You know, I don't know that Olivia would engage much. She just wouldn't have time for it. And Clarice Teovinch is an introvert from Claymore. I love her too. You know, if you could get Nana from My Hero together with Robin from One Piece, that would be, they are both nurturers, you know, and they're both trying to do the right thing. That would be a really interesting conversation. I think those two would connect. I think they would be good friends. I do. That'd be a great dinner party. Actually, all those women around the table would be a great dinner party, but, you know.
4: Oh, my gosh. Absolutely.
3: And then KK from BBB would be great, too. KK, she's, there have been a lot of KK fans at this convention, which has been exciting. And it's Blood Battlefront Blockade, I believe, or is it Blood Blockade Battlefront? I think Battlefront is BBB is what I always called it. But KK is just, she's a crazy character. She's crazy and over the top, and there's been some KK love here, and that's been exciting, so.
4: Love it. I can just imagine Nana and Robin forcing the rest of the main cast to have a dinner party so those two can hang out.
3: And they could actually make that happen. I believe that. You can't say no to them.
4: Right? They got the little sister energy. You're going to do what I say, even though I sound a lot less threatening.
3: Right? And you're going to like it.
4: Exactly. Moving into the nerdy questions, what are some of your favorite nerdy hobbies and passions?
3: Nerdy hobbies? Gosh, I don't know. I mean, obviously, I love this art, and I love animation. My husband is an animator. He worked on the Jimmy Neutron series from beginning to end. So that was a fun conversation. You know, when we first met was through music. So music is a huge passion of ours. It's how we met. But it was funny, after we came together to do music, even that first conversation of, what do you do? What do you do? You know, and at the time, I mean, I'm an actor, but I do a lot of voiceover. He goes, really? I'm an animator. Really? What do you know?
4: That so, just work.
3: Yeah, I was like, oh, we kind of get each other's worlds, you know, to a degree, which was pretty exciting. But music is a huge passion. Other than being a mom, I love, you know, we have two kids and they're the best. And yeah, so, but the music is a big part of our life. That's something that we're, you know, we play lots of festivals and we write together. He plays guitar, I sing.
4: Any coming up?
3: I do. Thanks for asking, friend. But thank you. So our band is called The Brems. This is Vinyl. Yeah, so that's my married name, is Brem. And I've been Stephanie Young for so long in the industry, I kept that. But that's our band. We're The Brems. And we're on Spotify and Apple. We're out there in the interwebs and the platforms. So please find us. YouTube, definitely. But yeah, this album is I Lead With My Heart. We have on vinyl. But if you're on Spotify, we're there. And we're releasing new music all the time. We have a new song coming out soon. So please check that out.
4: Yeah. Gotta keep an eye on that, guys.
3: Thank you.
4: Any links for your fans?
3: Yes. TheBremsBand.com. is our website, and of course on YouTube we're The Brems. So this is funny. We were in California, we were in LA for the One Piece Film Red movie premiere. And we had just cut this track, I Lead With My Heart, and we hadn't made a music video yet. Well, we love jazz. This, you know, jazz pop would probably be more where we fit, but we had written a bossa nova. We love bossa nova. That's like happy place music. Ocean, bossa nova. And so David said, where are we going? Right? Because he's coming with me to this premiere. I'm like, well, I think it's in LA. He's like, so we're near a beach. Well, we need to film a music video. So, oh, wow. Okay. So there we go. And we did the day before the premiere happened. We got a cab, an Uber at like 4:30 in the morning. Because we didn't bring a light kit with us while we traveled. So we needed daylight. And it was really cool because the Uber driver was Brazilian. And we were filming a music video for a bossa nova. I don't know. It just was one of those things where things were coming together and then we found the perfect spot and everything just worked out. So if you go and see the I Lead With My Heart music video, yeah, that was probably shot in just a couple of hours, guerrilla on the beach. But we got it in and then, you know, went back home, took a nap, got dressed, went to the premiere. So it all just, it just worked out. And I think it's good, you know. I don't know, you just never know how life will surprise you and little moments of opportunity will happen if you just look for that. Just stay positive about it. Because I'll admit, I was like, how are we going to fit all that in? Yeah. Like, Let's just go, you know? Don't worry about making everything perfect. Just get your art out there, just what you're passionate about, just dive into it and put some beauty in the world, however you do it, right? Just put it out there.
4: That's a wonderful
3: Don't overthink
4: message.
3: It. Thank you.
4: Oh my gosh, can you tell us a little bit about filming music videos? Like, that's almost the opposite of doing voice acting. Like,
3: well, it's different. Now, I'm not the technical one. That would be David Brem. He's a wonderful, he does everything, right? So he shoots and he edits and does all of those things. So I just had to find something to wear and lip sync. But basically, but that day was just wonderful because we were on the beach, but it was funny because the water was freezing cold and we were walking, you know, on the beach through the water. We weren't totally immersed, but you know, you'll see some water. It was cold, but it was worth it. It was worth it.
4: Yes.
3: It was worth it. But we love the visual arts. So we try to, when we can, you know, get a music video going. You know, it's a lot of fun. It's interesting. One of the first music videos that we shot, it was called Red Dress. And there's a few voice actors in that video. Yeah. That was in the blonde era for me. But yeah, so, and Brina Palencia, who voices Chopper in One Piece and a gazillion other lead roles, she's amazing. She has new music out too. Please check out Ghost. She just released a music video for that. If you haven't seen it, you will love it. But anyway, a lot of us are artists and have supported each other's projects, and she sung harmony with us on some things, and I'm so proud of that.
4: That is wonderful. Any final words for your fans before we wrap it up?
3: Well, thanks for chatting about the music, and thank you so much for watching. It's good to be a part of this creative world, and we're a family, and it's just really good to be here and connect with you. Thanks for having me.
4: Thank you so much for joining us, and for such inspiring, wholesome stories, too.
3: Oh, well, thanks.
4: Oh, my gosh. Our listeners definitely need some wholesome words right now.
3: Oh, they do. Okay.
4: It's stressful right now.
3: Well, you know what? Well, I'll tell you this. It's interesting because you know, Robin in One Piece, she's a very calming character, unless she's in battle, of course, like you do. But very calming. I think with our music, that's been part of our mission. And it just works with our sound. It's just to help people feel good. Our music is kind of a down-tempo chill. I mean, some of it's a little up, but it's still kind of, that's groovy. And it's, we hope that it's something that helps people feel good. So if you need a little lift, please, you know, check it out.
4: Definitely. All right. Well, thank you so much for joining us once again.
3: Bye, y'all.
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0: We didn't have tornadoes here until we started putting into traffic circles. Because on the county, you want to know why? That when people go round and round in circles, it causes disturbance in the atmosphere and causes tornadoes.
1: And he's right. For more weather facts and other scientific wonders, tune in on Down to a Science every weekday at 12:16 and 4:16.